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0: It's the classic tale. 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

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The Pamlico River has big fish with big teeth. 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

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Okay, car, boat, bedroom, office, helicopter, hot air balloon, church. 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Yeah, that radioactive brushed aluminum exterior, that's pretty tough on Wi-Fi and cell signals. 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
1: Rumors spreading around in that Texas town about the shack outside the game. And you know what I'm talking about. 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I'm racing.

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0: 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Well, okay, trust me, they're really far apart. 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
3: About it in a while.
4: Nope, that's why the board, I see her change it every day, and I just leave it. I don't bring it up.
3: I like that you're changing it, even with an S acknowledgement.
5: Honestly, it's not even about you. I just really like using dry erase markers.
3: It's fun.
5: I can put something else on there if you want. That's like the highlight of my day.
3: Nope, it'll go back to zero soon enough.
4: You just never know.
3: Just keep on with that. Keep on doing it.
4: You know, BB Shea asked me yesterday, he goes, man, how you doing?
3: And he did?
4: Yeah. I got to check in every now and again.
3: Somebody asked me, like, wait a minute. Yeah. Somebody asked me, how often do you check in with Biggie? And I'm like, never.
4: Yeah.
3: I just see him. We just have this surface level conversation.
4: Well, I'm not going to check in. And I said, I've been on the way Govey a few weeks. I said, you know, I can tell I've lost a little weight, which is good.
3: I think you have more pep in your step.
4: Well, I try to feel better. Mm-hmm. But the truth is, every day hurts.
5: Yeah.
3: Like, I know
4: every,
3: that. Yeah,
4: I know. That's what I told BB. I said, every part of my body hurts every part of the day. I said, my feet, my legs, mm-hmm. You know, I said, I wish I could lose more weight, but my

0: knees are, you know, I'm in such a stuck rut, which I have my meeting with my nutritionist today to help.
1: Wonderful.
0: You know, keep that. But it's like, I told him, I said, every day hurts and I just live with it and I get here.
1: I think that's what it is for a lot of people, honestly.
0: Oh, yeah.
1: You know, you just,
0: tons of people are in pain.
1: You just, well, there's a ton of that. That's why so many people like are on prescription medication. Mm-hmm. You have all that.
0: Yeah,
1: all that
0: I mean, my regimen in the morning is just like four Tylenol, rub on the knee gel, try to get my shoes on. Yeah, I mean, it's just, and it's funny, it's just my daily process now. I don't even think about it.
1: I think over time, now that you are on that, I think that will lessen and you'll be able to move a little more. That's my goal for you, and that's what I'm doing, everything I can do, which is nothing. And not asking you about it.
0: And, you know, I used to hear people, of course, when I was younger, say, you know, oh, I'm trapped in my own body. I get it now.
1: Oh,
0: like,
1: yes.
0: Mentally, I'm fine. I, you know, anytime I miss work, it drives me nuts.
1: Yes.
0: Because it's true, mentally, I'm fine. It's my body is just so beat up, banged up, and hurt that it's like I not being able to do something physically is unbelievably frustrating.
1: It's it is. That's very frustrating.
0: And that's
1: I'm
0: real
1: sure
0: talk.
1: That is real. Oh, that is real. I'll tell you another observation we just made. I love this. BB Shay and I were talking about it. We were watching the local news. Most people, at least on the local news, are trash. Don't you think that's true?
2: You're not like the people they interview on the streets.
1: Yes. Most people, I feel like if you just give a little effort to not be trashy, you're beating like 75% of the world.
0: You are. And I have firsthand experience of this as well now over the last few years of living below an Airbnb. And let me tell you, trash has no income level.
1: Yeah, that's right. You can be trashy.
0: You can be trashy when you're rich.
1: Yeah.
0: You can be trashy when you're poor.
1: Yeah.
0: And I've seen tons of it.
1: You that when you moved in, your living situation now is you live on the bottom floor of a place and the top is rented out to different people for different periods of time.
0: Yeah. Airbnb,
1: And when, you know, when you did that, I didn't realize that you were going to be seeing all those different parts of humanity. You've had drug busts.
0: I've been part of police raids, prostitution,
3: hot nurses.
0: That was the best.
1: But the guy that peed on your head.
0: I mean, when I moved in there, I thought to myself, this shouldn't be too many stories.
1: Yeah.
0: You know, it's unbelievable.
1: I thought the same. I didn't see that coming. You know, the thing, like, okay, the guy that peed on your head, that's trash.
0: And he's rich.
1: He's rich.
0: Yeah.
1: He's drunk and he pees off the deck onto you.
0: Yeah.
1: Onto your area. And that is trash.
0: Yeah. You know, that's even his own girlfriend called him that when I confronted him about it.
1: Exactly.
0: Yeah.
1: And BB Shay's point is, like you see on the local news, I mean, if you really just watch it, most of the people they talk to, it's like, oh, that's trash. There's trash, you know. Mm-hmm. And BB Shay's point is, you know, you don't have to go on there.
0: No, it's totally optional. You can say no.
1: You can say no. That's right. There's a stand-up piece. We'll play a little bit of it here from Patton Oswalt. Is the show Cops? It's not still on, is it?
2: They rebooted Cops.
0: Mm-hmm.
1: He loved Cops.
0: Great.
1: And he was talking about the mass of humanity that is on.
4: Funniest show on TV for me has always been Cops because nothing is funnier than white trash under pressure. You know, that show rules. It's just. That show is that the funniest part are the domestic violence segments. You know, when you see that cop tooling along and in the bottom part of the screen it says 6:41 p.m. domestic disturbance, you're like, oh yes, people are gonna be losers. You know, and it's always the same couple too. You know, they got married in high school and now they hate each other and they're living in a trailer park and he's got that ill-fitting 1981 Quiet Riot tour t-shirt on and she's just a big pancake stack-shaped mass of undeodorized flesh and a house coat and little mutant germ babies running around. Ah! Beautiful, man, you know? And, which, I mean, it's funny enough watching these losers getting hit with hoses and thrown into police cars, but then there's this surreal element to the show that makes it even better, and that's the fact that when you see these losers getting arrested, that means that later on, when they sobered up and, you know, had a hot shower and, you know, a nice meal and some sleep, they sat in a room while they were at the peak of whatever their mental capacity may be, and they watched a videotape of themselves being arrested and then approved its use on national TV. Isn't that amazing?
3: There's your point. Yes. That's your point right there.
0: Yeah, show that.
3: You got me drunk. You got me shirtless, my belly flopping out. Patton Oswalt goes on to say, yep, I approve. Do it.
0: Sure.
5: But think of all the amazing television moments that were gifted to us based on people approving to be on the news.
3: All those viral moments of, you know, they're raping everybody up in here.
5: The, sweet Lord Jesus, it's a fire.
3: It's a fire.
0: Yeah. And, you know, we know some local news cameramen. And I've always said, you guys, how do you know? And they're like, you just know.
3: But see, I think the reason that happens is because most of us are trash. And Biggie's right. I don't think it matters. The rich guy peed off the deck when he was drunk. You know,
5: we all have trashy tendencies.
3: We all have
5: every single
3: tendencies.
5: Person in this room.
3: I think that's right.
5: Yes.
3: That's right.
6: I've got peanut butter spoons.
5: Thank
6: in my
5: you.
6: Car.
0: Peanut butter spoons.
6: Okay. Yes. Trashy.
0: Prime example.
6: It's trashy.
2: Well, and a lot of times they interview you when something's going on, say in your neighborhood. And I'm always that person that's standing out there trying to figure out what happened. So they see me and they can ask me. Mm-hmm.
3: That's right. That's right.
0: Let me give you the latest version of trash from my home.
3: Please.
0: I've sent you this picture now. I sent it to BB Shea and Red Rachel.
3: All right.
0: We just had some tenants leave.
3: Mm-hmm.
0: They were there for a few weeks.
3: Mm-hmm.
0: And as they left, they sent a message to my landlord and said, by the way, we rolled up the living room rug because it has so many stains on it.
3: Oh, yeah.
0: And she's like, excuse me?
3: Okay.
0: So no one knew what that meant. Well, yesterday. Right.
3: So there weren't stains on it before that.
0: No.
3: Okay.
0: No,
3: okay.
0: This was a nice, clean living room rug. And so yesterday, one of her friends goes by who also does the cleaning up there.
3: Mm-hmm.
0: And she's on the phone with me. She's like, where is this rug? Well, they had taken it, rolled it up, smelled. It's covered in piss is what it is.
3: Right,
0: it's pee. Dog pee.
3: Yeah, yeah.
0: The whole house smelled like dog pee, apparently.
3: Mm.
0: And so they rolled it up and then tried to hide it in a hallway. Yeah. And there was also apparently something that resembled lubricant
3: sexual
0: on the from sexual the young lubricant. Man on one of the sheets.
3: Oh god.
0: Yeah, I mean it's just people it's just trash. Don't yeah.
3: They don't take care it's not theirs, so I'm going to take care of it. That's trashy.
0: That is, and I mean especially but then their thing was which I love. They're like, "Well, rug was already like that."
3: No.
2: All of the rugs were already stained.
3: Nah. Doesn't ring true.
0: No, the rug was not like
2: and
0: that.
2: And that substance was already on the bed by
0: yes,
2: the way.
0: Of course.
3: Lube.
0: Yeah, and people just leave towels. Like, I know in hotels you just leave towels, but I'm amazed how many people just leave towels around. Like, she said yesterday, she's like, oh, every towel's been used. They're just all over the place.
3: Again, I think if you just do a little bit, you can really separate yourself from most people. I think if my dog had peed on, I'm looking at your picture of this rug. If I had left something that stank, I would have probably just bought a new rug
0: and
3: put it out. You know, like a go to wherever.
0: Yeah.
3: Spend $150 on a rug and say, well, I'm so sorry.
0: The night before they were supposed to move out, I thought I was half asleep. I thought I was crazy.
3: Mm.
0: And I could hear like loud banging. Well, they had to move furniture.
3: To get
0: the rug out. That is the picture doesn't do the size of the rug justice.
3: Oh, really?
0: But they had to pick up like the couch.
3: Mm-hmm.
0: So that night they were picking up and rolling up the rug and then took it and tried to hide it.
2: Mm-hmm.
0: And these are adults.
2: That justify, oh, that was already like that. You rolling it up, that totally makes you look guilty.
0: Yeah.
3: Oh, yeah. But you know about that rug.
7: That rug really tied the room together, did it not?
3: Okay.
5: That's exactly, a nice rug.
0: That's exactly what my landlord nice said. She said, I loved that rug.
3: That's right. So my plan of buying a new rug, you better get one very close to the same color and all that. Because do you think anybody would notice? Would your landlord have noticed? Had I gotten you do this, and then you just, without saying a word, replace it with a similar rug.
0: She would have probably noticed just because she knows, but she would have appreciated.
3: Yes.
0: She would have said, well, that was very nice of you to do that. Thank you. Now, we have had, I will say this. Of course, you remember the outrageous ones, but we have had good tenants who have said, like, I just want to let you know my dog used the bathroom in this room. Mm-hmm. I've had it cleaned already. I've cleaned it myself. But I just want to let you know if you need, you know, you can keep an additional cleaning fee.
3: Yes.
0: You know.
3: Let's see. That you remember too, because somebody actually does what they're supposed to do. You know,
0: haven't all been bad, but you don't remember the good ones.
3: That's right. If someone does just what they're supposed to do, it's like, oh, that's refreshing. You know, that's different.
0: And I'm telling you, I should be an Airbnb's like professional spotter at this point because I can tell trouble just by how they move in.
1: Really?
0: Yeah.
1: You know immediately.
2: You did call it with these.
0: I did call it.
1: Yeah, you said this was going to be bad.
0: Because they moved in with trash bags and totes.
1: Well, so you know.
0: No real suitcases.
1: Oh, I see. So.
0: And anytime, and I've seen that a few times. Mm-hmm. Like people come and I'm like, oh, trash bags. This is trouble. And I've been right every single time.
1: Trashy.
0: Yeah. Very. It's ironic, but it's true.
1: It's trashy.
0: So, and I will judge luggage, too. I'm like, oh, these people are coming with very nice luggage. This is going to be a nice, quiet weekend with
2: these
0: folks.
2: One of the ones that stands up with the wheels. Yeah.
1: You figure that out, too. You know.
0: It's been a mixed bag because I live near a very expensive college.
1: Oh, yes, you do. Yes, you do. So
0: sometimes you get the parents of these students. And they are wonderful.
1: Yeah.
0: And they're loaded.
1: Right.
0: Which always makes me wonder why they're not staying at the Four Seasons or
1: something. Yeah, why aren't they at a nicer...
0: But they're great. But then sometimes you get... Nope. You just know. And I saw they moved in, which this is key too, move in time at night.
1: Oh, really?
0: Yeah,
2: yeah, that's a red flag.
0: They showed up the first night at 11:30 at night, started slinging trash bags onto the front porch, and I'm like,
1: oh, trouble.
0: It's trouble.
1: Trouble. You knew how that was. Yeah. I like these updates from you on what's going on.
0: I never thought it would be like this.
1: I didn't either.
0: I thought it was going to be just easygoing and quiet, and my poor landlord, so did she, because, you know, she's the one that ends up having to deal with the expenses and the things.
1: Yeah.
0: And like she said, she goes, I really thought turning this place into an Airbnb would be... no work. Like, I have somebody that cleans.
1: Yeah.
0: And I'm like, she's like, I never accounted for the fact that people treat things so badly.
1: Well, rental cars, rental home,
0: you
1: just don't treat it like your own.
0: No.
1: That's just basically the way the hotel rooms, you know, get trashed or whatever.
0: Yeah.
1: And people, I guess there's not enough of a penalty and people don't care.
0: No, and a lot of times it's just, you can try to hit them with another cleaning fee. You can leave them a bad review.
1: Mm-hmm.
0: But so many people are scam artists too. They book under fake names and, you know.
1: Mm-hmm. Well, you know what Rachel was saying? This is not as trashy, but she was telling us pre-programmed that her family, when they go to a restaurant or something, they're real, real loud. Mm-hmm. And Rachel has to say, you're ruining this experience.
0: Oh, really?
2: We will walk into a room at a restaurant, and it'll be, you know, normal volume. Mm-hmm. And then my family gets in there. And you can just tell the volume goes up exponentially.
1: Yes,
2: and I have to say, you know, there are other people that are trying to enjoy their dining experience. Do you think we could turn it down a little bit?
1: Mm-hmm.
0: Interesting.
1: My wife says I do that when I'm on the phone, especially with the Diesel, my pickleball partner. She says the volume goes way up.
0: I can see that because it's almost like an excitement in your voice because you're talking to somebody you like.
1: That cares.
0: Yeah.
1: Somebody always
0: hey,
1: like,
0: hey, buddy.
1: Yeah. And she's like, she looks at me and she's like, lower. Okay, take it down.
0: Take it down.
1: Take it way down. Speaking of restaurant, today is National Hamburger Day. See if you agree with this. This is like, there's a bunch of deals at different restaurants for hamburgers. They ranked the best burgers to get at a sit down restaurant. This is not like at a McDonald's.
0: Okay.
1: But these are burgers at a sit down restaurant. I don't know the answers to this, but they liked, what did I see? Cheesecake Factory's cheeseburger. Double patty, double cheese on a toasted sesame seed bun, lettuce, tomato, red onions, pickles, and their secret sauce. I don't think I've had one.
0: Never had one. Well, the Cheesecake Factory menu is so big.
1: Yes.
0: When I go there, I wouldn't think I just want a burger.
2: They have like every kind of food you could possibly imagine. It's pages and pages of menu.
0: It is.
1: Outback Steakhouse is on there for a best burger.
2: Oh, I used to eat those all the time when I worked there.
0: It is a hidden gem. She is right. They are phenomenal.
2: They have
0: good.
2: They have just like the regular one and then the Bloom Burger with the fried onions on it.
1: It's the Bloom Burger.
2: And the sauce.
1: Well, that's the one that gets the review here. It says it's a half-pound burger with Bloomin' Onion petals, cheese, lettuce, tomato, the sauce, the Bloomin' Onion sauce, onion pickles. Really good.
2: It's one of the best things I've ever eaten.
1: Really?
2: I love it. I think about it all the time.
1: And
0: I have gone there just to do a pickup just for a cheeseburger.
2: Mm-hmm.
1: Was Rachel's family loudly talking?
2: Yes, they always are.
1: Did you hear that?
0: I'll take it to go. Who's the loud? Who are the trashy family over here?
2: Are they drunk?
1: Why is the redhead having to quiet them down? That is something I didn't know. You know, that is a hidden gem, apparently.
0: It is.
1: The Outback Steakhouse burger. The others are Chili's. That's a half-pound burger topped with Thousand Island dressing, cheese, diced red onions, pickles, shredded lettuce, brioche bun.
0: Mm-hmm. That makes a difference.
1: They fancied it up there. I haven't had that either. And Denny's. They like the Denny's burger.
0: Denny's?
1: Two hand-pressed beef patties, cheddar cheese, lettuce, tomato, red onions, pickles, brioche bun. I don't know these.
0: Okay.
1: But these are places that you go in, you sit down.
0: Yeah.
1: I've had a Red Robin burger. That's a nice treat.
5: They're all right.
2: I think they're kind of overrated.
5: Yeah, I agree.
0: I'm with her,
2: They're not bad. They're just, I don't think they're worth the price.
5: For a burger restaurant, I thought they would be a little better.
0: I've had one of the worst restaurant-going experiences at one. So
1: at a Red Robin.
0: Yeah. I mean, I like my burgers medium.
1: Mm-hmm.
0: And they came out with it. It was like... rare blood was still it's not blood but whatever and I said, can you just take it back? And they were like, yeah, but they didn't change the bun.
2: So
0: it was still this blood soaked looking bun. And I just was like, I'm not eating that. And that's one of those moments. This has been 15 years, but it's locked in my mind. I haven't been back.
2: And you can replace the bread. That's the cheap part.
0: I know, but it's locked in my mind, so anytime I think of that place, I'm like, blood burger.
1: Does seem like that would be easy just to replace the bun.
0: Yeah.
1: Yeah. Blood Burger. That's a whole good name for a restaurant. Blood Burger.
5: Blood Burger.
0: Only served rare.
1: Blood Burgers. You only get them rare. Mm-hmm. Yes. Yes.
5: No Crips allowed.
1: Yes. Yes. Put that away. That's a great idea. That's Shark Tank that.
5: Blood Burger.
1: Blood Burger.
0: Everything's rare.
1: Everything's rare.
0: And no, you can't ask for it anymore.
1: That's right.
0: Yeah.
1: Will you cook that? No.
0: No.
1: You get
0: no.
1: a bloody bun. It's Blood Burger.
0: That's how you get it.
1: Yeah, if you don't like it, that's it. I think restaurants that are like that, they do well. You know, it's like...
5: No
1: substitutions. Mm-hmm. Yeah. This is what we do.
5: Order off the menu, that's how you get it.
1: Yeah. Too bad. That's always... And all we're serving are bloody burgers and fries.
0: Boom.
1: And Cokes. That's all you get.
2: And then the blood gets all over the fries on the plate, and they get soggy, too.
0: Yeah. And no, you can't have them more crispy. No, we won't drop them fresh for you.
1: No, we won't. That's a huge hit.
0: Let me ask Rachel this. This has always been, you managed at McDonald's. When somebody is arrogant enough to pull up to a speaker and say, can I get fresh fries?
2: Mm-hmm.
0: No one actually gets that, right?
2: Yes, they do. Because if not, if you get, I mean, and at McDonald's, usually the fries are fresh because people are ordering them all day.
0: Constantly.
2: But if you don't, they'll take, even if you do. Even if you do give them fresh fries, frequently they pull them back out of the bag and say, I said I wanted fresh ones, and they hand them back to you. And then you have to throw them away. So you just go ahead and make them fresh.
5: God. I'd be eating them things.
2: Not after they've been in their nasty hands. You don't know where those people's hands have been.
0: It seems like I've been with somebody who did that one time, and I was mortified.
1: Audacity.
0: Yeah, because to me, I mean, you're pulling up, again, I know you don't like this take, but you're pulling up McDonald's.
1: I know you don't like that take,
0: but it just the audacity of the speaker to be like, fresh fries, please.
2: And
0: like,
2: they'll do really? It. The people will do it when there's a line wrapped around the building. And it's like, do you realize that the line is wrapped around the building because we're waiting on fresh fries to come up? We don't have any old fries available.
0: Good point.
1: Now, I don't mind. I don't like the audacity to me, but I expect the McDonald's fries to be good.
0: Oh, yeah. I'm with her, though. I always assume they're
1: But your
0: fresh
1: thing,
0: so
1: that what I don't like is when you say, oh, this burger's terrible, and you go, well, it's Arby's. What do you expect?
0: Yeah.
1: Well, I don't care. I expect an edible, decent burger.
2: I think it's a mutual relationship where you, as the consumer, should have a reasonable expectation of what you're going to get, and then the restaurant should provide to that. Don't expect the best food ever, but...
1: Biggie and I fought over their steak bites because people are saying, this is like shoe leather. And he said, what do you expect? It's Arby's. I said, well, I expect a decent product.
2: Yeah, but it's a steak nugget.
1: But I expect it to be a decent product.
5: If it's on the menu,
1: if
5: you bring it out, it's got to be decent.
1: I don't expect the palm. I expect a decent steak nugget.
0: By the way, you know I'm an Arby's defender. They have a great burger as well.
1: Do they?
5: They do. Yeah. Yes, they do.
2: It's like a medium well. It's perfect.
0: Yeah, BB and I tried one day.
1: Wonderful.
0: And it was shockingly good. You would not expect it from Arby's.
1: Not as good as Blood Burgers.
2: Not even close.
0: I think we just got rich.
1: I do too. Didn't even know it.
2: I think we just filed for bankruptcy.
1: Didn't even know it.
5: Kelly's going to take all the credit too.
1: 100%.
0: Yeah.
1: None of you. It's just like this show. None of you get anything.
5: No more money, no more credit.
0: No, we should run this idea by the lady that our meet and greet yesterday, the sanitation lady.
1: Yes, Blood Burgers.
0: So you guys just are not going to cook anything.
1: That's right.
0: Bingo.
1: She was checking restaurants at Myrtle Beach, so she's busy.
0: Yeah.
1: That's
0: an underappreciated job.
1: That's an underappreciated job. There's one more note on restaurants. A Texas steakhouse called the Big Texan is offering a free meal to anyone who can finish their 72-ounce sirloin steak. That's a $72 steak, and it's 72 ounces.
0: Good Lord.
1: What's a regular steak? 12. So that's basically 6 steaks. And B.B. Shea thinks he could.
5: You think 100%.
1: 72
5: ounces. That's 4.5 pounds.
1: 4.5 pounds of meat.
5: I'm in it.
1: That'll clog up your colon, but worth it.
5: I was going to say, you have to pay $72.
1: $72, it'd be free.
5: Yeah.
1: But you have to finish all of it. The old 76er, or 70, 72, and that is six steaks. That is six regular
0: steaks. Old 76ers from the Great Outdoors.
5: You got to eat all that gristle, too.
0: One of the finest scenes ever in a movie.
1: I think that was the old 96er. I mean, it was a huge thing. And John Candy ate it and died a year later. I hate to say it. Loved him.
0: I love that movie.
1: Loved him. Better than, it gets better over time, I think. The Great Outdoors. Dan Aykroyd and John
0: Plays
1: Candy.
0: Plays the shady brother-in-law. Oh, yeah.
1: Yeah, that's right. Coming up here on the Two Guys Named Chris Show, the horror movie that is stunning critics and audiences. And we'll play that game again. What do these three songs have in common? Get ready. It's being considered for as a replacement for Put Up or Shut Up Rock and Roll Trivia. Two Guys Named Chris.
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0: B.B. Shea, what's the connection between the three? That's not bands, it's specifically these songs.
1: These songs. Mm-hmm. Well, did they have anything to do with TV theme songs?
0: Oh, no, that's a good guess. No, those are, is one of those a TV?
1: Isn't the first one, I know Joe Cocker covered it, right?
0: That's the Wonder Years.
2: What would you think?
0: Yeah, you're right. This is the Beatles version.
2: That's Beatles, though. Would you stand up and walk out on me?
3: Ringo singing there.

0: You're on it. You're all over it.
1: Well, I know. I'm just going to say the drummer sings.
0: Yes.
2: Okay.
0: The drummer sings.
1: Well, because Ringo.
0: Not Don normally Henley. The singer.
1: Yeah. Okay.
0: Don Henley is normally the singer a lot of times.
1: Yeah.
0: And he's on drums. And that's Don Brewer of Grand Funk.
1: Okay.
0: I didn't know that.
1: I didn't either.
0: But he's drumming and singing. Were y'all talking yesterday about how hard it might be to drum and sing?
2: Depending on what you're playing, I can do it. But
0: wait a minute, drum?
2: I can, yeah.
1: Yeah, he makes
3: You've
1: beats.
3: Seen him air drumming yeah. in there.
0: I've seen him air. I air drum.
2: Yeah.
0: You actually play the drums?
2: Yeah, I do. Yeah.
0: How do I not know anything about any
2: like
0: of you?
2: Totally
0: I don't know
2: times.
0: Anything about any of you.
1: He makes incredible beats for things.
2: Yeah.
0: What?
1: Yeah, there's a good chance one day B.B. Shea will end up making a beat for a rapper you'll never know or heard of, but he'll leave us because he'll be a millionaire.
0: And how will I know that?
2: I don't know.
0: When you say, yeah, what you'll do is on the way out the door say, yeah, I'm now a millionaire. I made a beat for some rapper you never heard of. And I'll be like, you play the drums?
2: Yeah.
0: What?
2: Yeah. No, I used to play in a band with my brother and I used to drum and sing.
0: You sing?
2: Yeah.
0: You sing.
1: He's an incredible singer.
0: He's an incredible singer.
2: Yeah.
0: Yeah.
2: Yeah. I'm the songbird of my generation. Yeah.
0: I didn't know that.
2: That's what they've called me.
0: Well, how hard is it to drum and sing?
2: It's not that hard. If you're doing like intricate things, if you're just keeping beat and singing, it's not that hard.
0: Well, Don Henley sings on more than half of
2: that. Yeah. You know, like you couldn't play like a Rush song and sing at the same time.
0: All right.
2: Or like a Police song and sing at the same time because those are intricate drum patterns. But if you're just playing along and singing, it's not that difficult.
0: When will be that? We should do an over-under on the date the next time I ask you, you play drums?
2: Yeah.
0: What will happen?
1: You make beats?
0: Some drummer will die, and you'll be like, he's the one that inspired me to play drums. And I'll be like, what?
2: Yeah.
3: When did you start playing drums?
0: Yeah. How do I know nothing about any of you?
2: Probably, let's say 2 months from now is when you'll ask me again.
0: Is that it?
2: We're going with two months.
0: 60 days is the over-under.
1: Well, I've said this about you. You learn one thing about somebody, even those closest to you, and that's what you remember. Like for B.B. Shea, you're like, hot dogs.
0: Yep. That's right. That's exactly
1: for
0: right.
1: For me, you're like, fat.
0: That's not a hard one.
1: Rachel right now is just woman.
0: Woman. She's woman.
3: He brings up friends a lot.
0: Friends. We like friends. We like friends. That guy that found Matthew Perry dead got sentenced to 3 years in prison. Did you see?
3: Yeah, it was his assistant.
0: That's right.
3: And wasn't he giving him like shots?
0: He dosed him up and left to run errands. Came back, Matthew Perry was dead, and he covered up digital evidence and cleaned up the scene and then called the cops. And plea deal was 3 years in jail.
1: I've always had such a tough time with that. Everyone else I've said send him to jail.
0: Mm-hmm.
1: I just think that's a tough scenario.
0: When Perry is like, I mean, his last words were like, shoot me up a big one.
1: Ooh. Yeah.
3: I think that everybody just has really wanted some kind of justice here. And I think that it's a little bit overkill because he would have done it one way or another.
1: It's just, I feel like when you're in that spot, you're like, I got to keep this job.
0: Mm-hmm.
1: I got to keep this job. I know what I'm doing is horrible. I shouldn't be helping him, but he's paying me so
0: a
1: much
0: lot of money.
1: And I need this job. So it's tough.
0: Oh, it's awful.
1: Yeah.
0: I mean, that is a terrible situation to be in.
1: Yeah.
0: But at some point.
3: And the covering it up probably got him more time. I bet it would have been significantly less if he had just said, I'm sorry.
0: And call the police.
3: Yeah.
0: He did cover up
1: a
0: lot.
1: At this point, you hate to say it, but he's dead. So you can almost say he was forcing me to do this.
0: Yeah. Well, yeah. I mean, close to it. He probably really was, almost.
3: I mean, if like you said, if the guy refused to do it, he's fired, and he'll hire somebody else.
1: Yeah.
0: You know, my wife thinks that the one person that's not blamed very much in this is Matthew Perry, because you've got the guy who sold him the drugs, the woman who was like the ketamine queen, the guy who shot him up and then left for errands. Of course, Matthew Perry dies, and all these people are blamed and go to jail and all that, which I guess they should. But, you know, most people, I mean, he's got an addiction.
3: It's as if he didn't write a book a couple years earlier about all the drugs that he's done. And I loved him. And I still do. I'm not happy he's dead or anything like that. I wish he didn't have a death sentence from it, but he got the death sentence.
0: And you're right. He wrote that book. I think it was less than a year. It was right at a year.
3: It was like, a year or two later. And he, at the end of the book, it's so sad because I read it after he died. And at the end of the book, he was sober.
0: Yes.
3: And he was like, I'm living a good life now. And it wasn't, you know, much long after that.
1: Well, and he didn't really think, I guess, of ketamine as a drug.
0: Well, he knew in the book.
1: Well, he was using it.
0: In the book, he said that he didn't like the feeling of ketamine.
1: Yeah.
0: So it was a little bit surprising when that was the one. But, you know, the other thing my wife pointed out is, he honestly cheated death for years because in that book, many times he was like left for dead.
3: And he acknowledged that. Yes. He was saying he was lucky to be alive. Mm-hmm. And that's what made it so surreal is that at the end of the book, he was sober and I knew he was already dead.
0: Well, and while I was reading the book, he was alive. And I liked the book a lot. I thought it was well written. Matthew Perry, we're talking about. And he was claiming, like you said, sober and finally on a good path. And then after he died, I wondered, did he ever really get sober? You know, was he ever really?
3: In his life, I think he spent so few or such a small amount of time being completely sober.
0: Yeah.
3: And when those times were there, that's when he was like smoking the most. I mean, he was just.
0: Yes. And he says, when you watch Friends, this is Matthew Perry now, and we do. That's what I know about. It's the only thing I know about you.
3: That's okay. That's what I want you to know me for.
0: Woman, red hair.
1: Friends.
0: Friends. Every time she walks in a room, like, hey, I was watching Friends.
3: Hey. Good choice.
1: Yeah. Hey, Friends.
0: You know, she'll come in the room and be like, hey, how about the one where they're on the break?
1: Yeah.
0: Let's talk about it.
1: Yeah.
0: Let's talk about it. But Matthew Perry, God, I was getting ready to say something really insightful, but I've lost it.
3: Oh, you were going to say that he doesn't remember the filming of the show?
0: Yes.
3: It was something along those lines.
0: Well, also, he said in the book, when you watch it and he's heavy, and he is sometimes, he's doing a lot of alcohol. But when he's off booze and doing a lot of pills and stuff, it's when he's rail thin.
3: And from one season to another, it'll be like it'll be the end of one season and then they go to the next episode and he's either gained or lost like 50 pounds.
0: Wow. And it's supposed to be like the next day. There's no getting around it, you know, but the season has ended. In fact, if I was shooting that, I'd probably say, let's put a couple in the can here before Matthew goes off and loses a bunch of weight. Would that have been insensitive?
1: What kind of animal? And you would have been fired by the studios. And I mean, Hollywood studios are the worst of the worst places.
0: But he's so up and down. It's just like me. I'm so up and down.
1: Hey, let's get a few in the can before he gets fat again.
2: We have Fat Matt here.
0: Well, I've always thought of that on any show. Because there's one in particular. He and Monica, at the end of one season, get engaged.
3: Mm-hmm.
0: And the summer comes and they don't shoot shows for 3 months. And then the opening of the next season, he's lost 50 pounds.
3: Mm-hmm.
0: And it's supposed to be the same night.
1: Oh, look what relationships and engagements do to you.
3: In just one night.
1: Sucks the life right out of you.
0: One night, he looks like a corpse. I mean, he looks that thin. I would have probably said, hey, well, we got Fat Matt, let's put three in the can here, and then you can go off and lose your weight or whatever, and we can make it more gradual, you know?
1: Yeah.
0: Is it insensitive? Perhaps.
1: 1,000%. But I think that shows that you're meant to be in upper management at a studio.
2: I'm thinking about the show.
0: That's what I always
2: thinking
0: think about
2: the show.
0: Who are you? What do you say? You play drums?
2: Yeah.
3: You didn't know that?
0: What you play some drums for? How come he never playing drums for us?
2: I don't know. He never
0: thinking about the show. Let's play some drums.
1: Now that he knows this, he'll use it in a derogatory way too. You know what? Why don't you go play some drums, roundhead drummer over here?
0: This roundhead over here.
1: Why don't you go sing me something?
0: Exactly. A couple of more notes on entertainment. The CBS late night ratings are in after the Stephen Colbert exit. And I know what you're saying. Who cares?
1: What's it? Comics Unleashed or something?
0: Yes. Byron Allen has a show called Comics Unleashed. And it's basically stand-up comedians trying to get a start. It's been successful through syndicated programming for a while. It now has the 11:35 slot on CBS. Ratings are down 85%.
2: I saw that coming.
1: Well, because if you were watching Colbert, you were watching because you were a Colbert fan.
0: Mm-hmm. Mm-hmm.
1: I mean, he was very divisive.
0: Yeah.
1: So I think that the general audience didn't tune in.
0: Yeah.
1: So once he's gone,
0: you're not going to go there.
1: Yeah.
0: It's like a destination play. You're going to it specifically for that. Whereas you're not just going to pass by at 11:30 and I go, oh, let me see if this is on, I'll watch it. And I think CBS probably knew that was coming. They're paying so much less for this show than the Colbert show. They probably don't care.
2: Are they making new episodes of Comics Unleashed or it's old episodes?
0: They're making new ones.
2: Oh, they are. Okay. Yeah, I don't know if it was just old syndicated stuff.
1: And the set of Comics Unleashed is so easy. It's just a couple of chairs.
0: Yeah.
1: A table, a TV in the background that says Comics Unleashed. Mm. That's it.
0: Is there an audience?
1: I
2: think so.
1: Is there? Okay.
2: Yeah.
1: You have to probably have one for some reaction.
0: Yeah, for stand-up. So it's failing, but I think CBS anticipated that.
1: Yeah.
0: I mean, used to, I mean, when I was growing up, The Tonight Show was on and Late Night with David Letterman, and that was a juggernaut, and the other channels played reruns of shows. You know, they didn't try to go against
1: it. And let me tell you, what they're hoping for is they're paying cheap for it, and what they'll hope for is something to more go on YouTube and go viral because a comedian said something outrageous.
0: Yeah, but I bet that doesn't happen.
1: No, but if it does, they're like, great, that's some bonus points for us.
0: I agree. But I'll tell you what is doing well. My daughter saw this and said it was fantastic. It'll be on Big E's movie reviews in October. He does a movie a day in October for the horror movie time. And the movie Obsession has stunned critics by making over $68 million in 2 weeks. It only cost $750,000 to make.
1: I told BB Shea and I were talking about this yesterday.
0: Why don't you tell me these things?
2: Oh. You leave the room, then we have meaningful conversation.
1: Yeah, you have to stay in here for about 10 or 15 minutes.
0: And cry.
1: And then you're like, ugh. And you get up and go. And then about 5 minutes later, BB looks in the window. And I give him a thumbs up.
0: Thumbs up.
1: And then we have our afternoon conversation.
0: Come on in. Bring your drums. Let's go. Yeah. Let's go.
1: I am a box office watcher. I like checking the box office every weekend. And I told him, I said, that Obsession movie, it went up.
0: That's the shock.
1: Yeah.
0: Like 40%.
1: I said, and I'm sure they added theaters, but not a ton. And I said, that to me is a sign of a great word of mouth movie.
0: 100% right.
3: You know what they're doing on, like what I see on TikTok, they're showing a lot of behind the scenes. There's a scene where there's money raining down from the ceiling and they show the people. It's not fake. They're people that work behind the scenes that are dropping stacks from above. Huh. That's why it was low. Like it wasn't a super high budget because it's real. It's not.
0: Yeah. I see.
3: Yeah, there's no equipment. It's just real people doing it. I saw it. I didn't think it was that great, but
0: interesting.
3: It's worth a watch.
0: $750,000 is what it cost to make. This made $68 million so far.
1: I heard there were good scares. I don't know.
3: There was one great jump scare. I mean, I literally jumped out of my chair.
1: But they weren't forced scares either.
0: My daughter says The Passenger is scarier. She saw that.
1: Really?
0: She loved it.
1: Okay.
0: She said it. Now she won't see it again because it lets the demon in the house. She's very religious. She says it kicks the door open for the demon, so I have to see it by myself. And I do now. I want to see both. She says Obsession is the better movie.
1: Yeah,
0: but Passenger was scarier, so you should see both this
1: October. I'm sure I will. Yeah.
3: I didn't think Obsession was that scary. I'm not a scary movie fan, and if I thought it was going to be ultra scary, I wouldn't have watched it. But it was. Yeah. It was mostly. It was a good storyline.
0: Do you know $750,000 to make a movie today is nothing?
2: No, that's cheap.
0: You know. What you were saying there about how they were dropping money, the real money, it reminded me of the movie Halloween, which came out in the 70s. Now, that cost around $1 million to make, and of course, made enormous money, but that cost more. They did, you know, that movie, of course, is set in October. It's Halloween. And actually, they shot it like in the spring. So they had to gather up leaves, like dead leaves, and have the folks on the set throw them up in the air for Jamie Lee Curtis to walk under. And then when they would end the scene and call cut, they'd go gather all the leaves again so they could use them in another scene. I mean, they had a leaf budget.
3: You never think about those things when you watch a movie.
0: No, but I mean, if it was a $50 million movie, they would have fake leaves or whatever. But they had to literally go get them and then drop them again. And Jamie Lee Curtis bought her character's wardrobe out of her own pocket at JCPenney on the day they shot.
1: That's wild.
0: They were that low on funds that they said, just go buy something.
1: By the way, the cast in the movie, of course, no one really knows.
0: Obsession.
1: Yeah, Obsession. There's no.

0: recognize here.
1: I love him. Very funny on Conan. I thought he was great on Conan. That's more late night stuff.
0: Coming up here on the Two Guys Named Chris show, a redesign of a men's room.
1: How would you change a men's room? We know. She don't know. She's
0: no.
1: She has no idea. Have you been in a men's room?
2: Yes, I've been in a men's room.
1: Kinky. You hear that? You hear what she's saying?
0: I refuse to comment.
1: That's next.
0: Two Guys Named Chris show.
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1: Follow-ups. Littlest Patriot says Halloween, the movie, was made for around $300,000. That's probably right. I think it's probably been adjusted. It would be a million today.
0: Yeah.
1: Unbelievable. And so that movie Obsession is doing so well. Also made for $750,000 in theaters right now. Another follow-up. B.B. Shea says, after we talked about the O.J. Simpson trial yesterday, he's back watching the documentaries and stuff on O.J. Simpson. And Biggie says there's a comedian named Bruce. We've played some of his stand-up comedy. Big guy. Very big guy.
0: Yeah, very funny. Very big.
1: He may have been in the studio once.
0: Okay, we may have had him in.
1: I think we did. I think before you even got here.
0: Okay.
1: Because he was very, very funny guy. He's always talking about, like, one thing we play from him, he's like, we be big. I eat Subway sandwiches.
0: Subway sandwiches,
1: get like 20 bag of Subway sandwiches. So apparently he had a run-in with O.J. Simpson. Mm-hmm. And what'd you say? O.J. called him by the wrong name.
0: Well, he's always made a point. He says, you know, my name is Bruce. Mm. It's not Big Bruce. It's not Brucey. Mm-hmm. It's not Fat Boy. It's Bruce.
1: Even though he's big and he would want Big Bruce.
0: Yeah. So he met O.J. and O.J. kept saying, yeah, that's Fat Bruce. Mm-hmm. Yeah, Fat Bruce. So he started saying, O.J., what's up, killer?
1: No.
0: I like you, killer.
1: No.
0: And he said, O.J. got in his face and was like, you don't call me killer. Mm-hmm. And he said, well, my name is Bruce. You don't call me Fat Bruce.
1: Absolutely not.
18: That bold. Is so bold, and I respect it.
1: Absolutely not. I wouldn't get in. O.J. can call me anything he wants. O.J. has a tendency to snap.
0: Yeah.
1: Okay, let's say that. He did.
0: Do bad things to people.
1: Yeah, I mean, we've lost him now, but O.J., I believe he had a temper. I mean, the guy had.
18: Well, that's what they want you to believe.
1: Well, I do believe it. I do. As much as I've seen and you know.
0: God, if you would have been in the room between those two.
1: Oh, my God.
0: You would have puckered.
1: I'm puckered now.
0: Because you would have laughed because you'd have been laughing when O.J. kept calling him Fat Bruce. But then when he said, what's up, killa? I could see you'd have been like.
1: I would say, hey, Bruce, come on now.
0: That's old news, Bruce.
1: That's old news. You know, at one point, Biggie asked this question. My neighbor put the house up on the market like 10 years ago. And Biggie said, if O.J. moved in next door, would your wife be happy or sad?
0: I think it's a great question.
1: Mystery. I don't know.
0: Yeah.
1: My wife is such a true crime, and she watched that trial every day. I mean, she even watched, I did not, she watched the really tedious DNA processing, you know, because they had a DNA attorney on the stand for like a week, and he just went, it was so thick and boring, that part of it. But that's when DNA first came into play. And B.B. Shea's watching the documentary again. They had the blood. They had him dead to rights, and they disregarded it.
0: They said, what is the likelihood that this blood belongs to anybody else? He said, 1 in 170 million.
1: Yep.
0: No, not guilty.
1: But what the defense attorney was able to do is say, well, that blood is his blood. They planted it there. You know, that's because of the racial aspect
18: and
1: of
18: the,
1: it.
18: And the glove didn't fit, guys.
1: That's a huge part of it, too. But, of course, the glove didn't fit because it had been... It had shrunk over time, and they had a different glove.
0: He was wearing a latex glove underneath. And back then, no one took DNA serious.
1: No.
0: Yeah.
1: It was just coming onto the scene in the mid-90s.
0: Christopher Darden's over there half asleep. Like, get this guy off the stand. Boring.
1: I'll tell you the other thing that comes to light, either in the documentary or the made-for-TV show, There's a woman that was driving through the neighborhood the night of the murder and almost got sideswiped by a car and had to like pull off the side of the road. And she said, I looked up and the guy who almost hit me was O.J. Simpson. She's like, oh, my God, he's famous. That's O.J. Simpson. And he was like terribly mad and rushing away from the scene.
19: Just like old O.J. in football.
1: Yes.
19: Juked you, bitch.
1: And she was like, she put it together in her head. Like, I'm not a huge football fan, but that's O.J. Simpson. Yeah. I've seen him on all these things and movies and stuff.
19: I know that cut move anywhere.
1: She was like picking up a prescription that she needed late at night because she was having trouble sleeping. She had a terrible cold. And she was like, that's OJ. Yeah. I mean, she knew it. And it was like a block from the murders. Okay. So she went to Marcia Clark, the prosecutor, and said, I saw him. And they had her. Well, then she sold her story to Inside Edition or A Current Affair.
19: Which happened a lot.
1: Yes.
19: So many people involved.
1: So Marcia Clark said, well, we don't need her testimony anyway. So they were like, your credibility is ruined because you sold your story. The woman said, I didn't know. You know, they gave me like $3,500. I needed the money. I didn't know it was going to disqualify me from being at the trial. So they literally had an eyewitness who saw him a block from the crime scene 2 minutes after the murders. Mm-hmm. And it was, you know, it was like would have probably convicted him because then they have him a witness now that mm-hmm. has him there. Well, she didn't put it on the stand. She didn't think it was. She said, we've got so much evidence. It doesn't matter. Terrible, terrible lawyering by Marcia Clark. That and the other thing that never came to mind for me, you know, the famous Bronco chase.
18: Yeah.
1: You know, it was in the white Bronco. Well, the white Bronco, you know, was also used. It had blood on it from committing the crime. So I never put two and two together. They're two different Broncos. OJ drove one and his best friend, Al Cowlings, because he loved OJ so much, had the exact same car.
19: Yeah.
1: Yeah. He bought to be like OJ. Yeah. See, he was AC. OJ was OJ, okay. And he wanted to be like OJ so badly, he literally bought the exact same car.
19: Because his car had been impounded before the chase started.
1: Yes, which you don't even realize. Yeah. Like, oh, okay, that makes sense.
19: If OJ had moved in, you could have been the next AC, and you would have been.
1: I would have. I'd have been like. Yeah,
19: he'd have got a Bronco, too.
1: Of course. I'd have been CK, and it would be me and OJ. Well,
19: and he would have liked you because you'd be the only one not asking him about the murder. You would have been far more interested in his football stories.
1: Career.
19: Who's your husband, man? What was Bob Greasy like? Did you ever party with Namath? Hey, Twitter world, this is my new friend CK. He don't give one hot damn. I killed two people. He wants to know about what other the quarterbacks are like.
1: God.
19: He wants to know what life in the NFL was like.
1: Jeez. Sadly, it's true. Yeah. That's so. I would have asked all those questions. Mm-hmm. About, hey, when you ran for 2,000 yards, blah, blah, blah. You know, how was that? Oh, that defense for the Dolphins was tough.
19: Oh, God, yeah.
1: That? Yeah,
19: he would have loved you because you would have never cared.
1: I know. That's what I would have been. That's exactly right. Here's the redesign for the men's room. There are some companies now taking a look at this. They want to. The men's room typically is a wall of urinals, like five or six urinals, and then three or four stalls. You know, now they say the better use of space and the way to do it is put urinal, then stall, then urinal, then stall, then urinal, then stall, all across one wall, and it provides a buffer there, no matter what you're doing.
19: I bet men's room speed usage it would increase how quick we were in there because.
1: There's no choosing. You know,
19: there's no choosing. And also, you don't have the fright of the feeling of peeing in front of somebody next to you.
18: I was going to ask, okay, and I feel like I've never actually asked a man this. Do you feel a little nervous?
1: Oh, yes.
20: It's not the nervous. I don't think it's nervous. I think it's just being in next to another man with his penis out.
1: Okay. You don't want anybody looking at yours and comparing.
19: Yeah. Well, and the story, truth is.
1: Am I wrong on this?
20: You're 100% right.
18: Like, do you look?
20: Sometimes.
1: You need to take a peek.
20: Yeah. Depending on his stature. Yeah.
18: Yeah, like if it's like some big dude next to you, you want to know, right?
1: Yeah, you take a peek.
18: Okay.
1: Yeah.
19: And I have found, and the joke is true, that you'll be using a urinal and there'll be four open on either side of you. And some dude, for no reason at all, will come and stand right next to you. And

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1: Naked guy.
2: Well, yeah. 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

0: You know, BB Shea did yesterday for the first time in his life. Mowed the yard.
1: Yeah.
2: I couldn't believe that.
0: Mowed the yard for the first time ever.
1: It was an interesting experience.
0: Did you enjoy it?
1: No.
0: I don't either.
1: It was terrible. It's horrible.
0: It.
1: Very overrated.
0: Overrated?
2: Overrated.
1: Yeah, it's overrated. People love mowing the yard.
3: You didn't grow up with a father who made you mow?
1: No, I did not. Let me tell you why. That was his thing.
0: He liked it.
1: Now, we had chores growing up. I don't want people to think that I was spoiled or privileged, which I may have been, but still, that was his thing. You know, he said, I got the yard. Nobody touched the yard. That's my thing.
0: Took pride in it.
1: He took pride in it. It was something that he loved to do, got out, had a serene moment. Well, unfortunately, my dad is having hip replacement surgery soon. Mm-hmm. So my mom, who I live with my parents, which is no surprise.
0: I love that, too.
3: Don't ever leave.
2: Save that money.
1: She was like, your dad's having surgery. We need you to mow the yard this summer. And I said, sure, I got you.
0: Okay.
1: And
0: then she said, you should have said, I'm only 33. I can't.
2: Absolutely not.
1: I have responsibility.
0: I can't do that.
3: Now, are we working with an old push mower type here?
1: It's an old riding lawnmower.
3: Okay, that's not as bad. Okay.
1: Which I unfortunately had to break the news to my lady friend that I had never mowed the yard before.
3: That is pretty bad, mom.
1: Yeah. And I told her it was a riding lawnmower, and she gives me no credit for that.
2: I agree with her.
0: Yeah, the riding is a lot easier.
3: Big difference, yeah.
1: But it's taking baby steps.
0: Yeah, well, mm-hmm.
1: Baby steps.
0: But the push mower to me, well, I don't know. I've always used a push mower. Now, my dad did a lot of it, too. I mowed it some, but he liked it, and he would do it.
3: Oh, God, yeah. My father, he loved doing the yard, but he would drag me out there to help him.
0: Mm-hmm.
3: And that's where I learned to hate yard work.
0: Yes.
3: Because
0: awful.
3: The classic father-son moments of him yelling, you're doing it wrong! You know, and just, I'll do it. Give it to me.
0: Well, my son's never mowed the yard.
3: Tom, really?
0: I've never made him. Yeah. Well, we have a yard guy, you know, which I think a lot of people do.
3: Dude, the first thing I got when I had got a house was a yard guy because I
0: hate it.
3: Despise it with a passion.
0: And I'm terrible at it. I hate to admit that. I'm awful at it. The edging, the weed eating.
3: Yeah.
2: Well, see, I think it's so much easier now with the electric ones because when we moved into our house, we have a pretty big yard. And my fiance, I was like, I'm sorry, but that's your job. I'll do everything else. I will not mow. And we got electric. And they're so much easier to start.
0: Electric mower, and
2: leaf blower.
0: Well, I have an electric leaf blower.
2: All electric.
0: I'll tell you why I would. Here's how I would do with the edging. When I was doing it myself, I bought a weed eater. You know, it has the spool of the twine that comes out and cuts the weeds. So I've done this probably three times. Okay, I would do the weeding twice, and by the second time it gets wrapped up in a fence or something, and so now it's pulled out and you have to refeed.
3: Yep.
0: So I would just go, I can't do that, and throw it away.
3: It's better honestly to do that.
0: I'd hire a yard guy. 4 years later I'd be like, I've got to save some money, let me do it. Mm-hmm. So I'd start mowing again, I'd go buy a new weed eater. Use it on the third time or so.
3: Yeah.
0: It would hit a rock or a stump and the twine would be all messed up. And I'd throw it away.
2: I think that's smart. That's the worst thing I think that can happen to you as a person is trying to fix it. You're right.
0: Can't do it.
3: Let me tell you, the only thing that I think has more pressure is like bomb experts when it's getting wet. Then when I was a teenager with my father standing over me trying to tell me how to re-put it in. And my hands are shaking.
0: I know.
3: And he's like, put the thread in. The thread. And he's like screaming. And I'm literally like shaking. And he's like, give it to me. Jesus, God.
0: It's awful. I mean, I bet I've bought three, four weed eaters. And they've each of them been used only a few times. Because I just give up, hire a yard guy, and then start 3 years later.
2: There's got to be an easier way.
0: Well, now they do have them where you just like, you know, clip them on. Even that's hard. Mm-hmm. I felt like that. The weed eater is maddening to me.
3: Yeah.
0: I cannot do it.
3: God, but my father, he would spend hours out there, you know, and then he'd sit in the garage and I'd be sitting next to him, still shaking. He'd be like, don't you feel accomplished? And I'm like, no, I'm terrified.
1: This
3: was verbal abuse.
0: You know, since our former colleague and my dear friend Chris Dim retired, I have thought about, in years to come, if I were ever to retire, how would I fill my days? And I said to my wife, maybe I could really get interested in yard work and look up, like, on YouTube, here's how you do this, yeah, and spend hours doing it. But I don't know. That's a lot.
3: You that know? Is a lot. I do worry about you in retirement.
0: I know.
3: Because you're going to have something.
0: Mm-hmm.
3: I think you'll pickleball's still good.
0: Well, I said to my wife, if I got up every day at 7:30 and went to the gym for an hour and then pickleballed for 3 hours, that still only gets me to, like, noon.
3: Yeah.
0: And you've got the rest of your day. I thought about taking golf back up, you know, to just fill some time, you know.
3: Well, because if you don't, then you're going to be still trying to, whatever version of this show is going on.
0: That's right.
3: I don't think I'll be on it.
0: No, I doubt it. So, I doubt it very seriously.
3: I think I'll be messaging you like, hey, yeah, it's my shift at Burger King today.
0: Can I get a freebie?
3: Yeah. If you want to come by, I'll get you a shake. Yeah.
0: That.
3: Yeah.
0: BB Shea will be running it, and I'll be like,
3: yeah, you'll come bug him.
0: Yeah. Do you play drums?
1: I wouldn't have done this. Yeah, I would have done this different.
0: Yeah, I would definitely. I would,
1: micromanaging me.
0: I would. Oh, God. I would definitely.
3: That's why you need a hobby.
0: I don't know. Exactly.
3: Bird watching?
1: That's the hot new thing.
0: Never appealed to me.
1: I know young folks that like bird watching.
0: They
1: like
0: bird watching. Yes, that is taking over.
1: There are apps that will listen to the sounds. Yeah.
0: And tell you what bird.
1: Mm-hmm. Yeah.
0: I hear that is a big thing. Yes.
3: You know, I could see you, even though you don't golf anymore.
0: Mm.
3: I could see you working like a pro shop or something. You could even do a tennis pro shop.
0: Well, I could help out at the pickleball place.
3: Yeah, there you go. That's a good part-time.
0: I thought about that. By the way, Arizona is considering making pickleball their official state sport. And it's really binding up the legislature. It's a very close vote.
3: Well, it's good we're focusing on the important things. Yeah.
0: Yes, exactly. Lawmakers are considering designating pickleball as the state's official sport in Arizona. They feel like they could draw in like major equipment manufacturers to sponsor things and give them money if pickleball is the same.
1: Look, I know pickleball is hot right now, and I hope that it lasts forever. Mm. Do you feel like this is going to have a long shelf life, pickleball?
0: I feel it will be played for a long, long time.
1: You don't think it's like a flash in the pan?
0: No, but I don't know that its growth will continue to be.
3: Yeah, I do think, though, I think it's a cross-generational thing, though, because you now have young, old. I mean, I think it lasts because of that.
2: And it's so much cheaper, I would say, than playing golf that everybody can play. You don't have to have a lot of money to buy clubs.
0: The other day I was playing, a couple of nights ago, Biggie had said that most of your pickleball players are whiteies. And I fought back on that. I pushed back and said, no, there's a lot of... And so the other night it was packed.
3: Yeah.
0: It was raining and it was an indoor place and it was packed.
3: A little too aggressive on the pushback, which made me...
1: Now you got to make your counting how many are in the building.
3: Yeah, it made me feel like I was probably right.
0: Well,
3: nothing is quicker than that.
0: No. Well, I thought, am I right on this or am I not right on this?
3: I better be right.
0: So I was walking to the water fountain, which was a long way from my court, okay? And it was packed. There's probably 200 people in there. And so I was looking around, and I was going like, whitey, blackie, yeah. Indian, Asian.
3: Ah, take that, Biggie.
0: Okay, so I... And I walked up to one guy. I was like, what race are you?
3: Do you need that? Because that's always optional on the form.
0: I'm proving someone wrong here. And I looked around and it was very diverse.
3: Okay.
0: There was a lot of different men, women.
3: That's more what I was going to say too, is I think men and women can play pickleball.
0: Black, white, American Indian, Asian, Hispanic. Like I walked up to one guy, I was like, you're Hispanic, right?
3: Do I have to answer that?
1: Is this the census?
0: He just started running.
3: Yeah.
1: Ice.
3: Yeah.
4: We don't know what you're doing here tonight, but it's not appropriate.
0: And I thought, why? Because Biggie had said it's mostly white guys. And the reason I think is what you just said. You can buy a paddle for $40, balls for $15, and play for free. You know, you don't even have...
3: Sure.
0: $65 to get you a year of play. Mm. And so I think that's what it is. And that's why it's so popular. And I don't think it's just flash in the pan.
2: Is it $40 for a paddle?
0: At Walmart. I mean, my paddle is $150.
2: Okay. Yeah. All right. What would you spend on, when you were playing tennis, what would you spend on a tennis racket?
0: More than that. Probably $200.
2: So I'm just really cheap. Okay.
0: What do you spend?
2: I spent $7 on my tennis racket.
0: $7.
2: I found it at Ross.
0: Ross? Yes. For $7.
2: Yeah. No, I'm not a great tennis player.
0: God,
2: I play for the fun, but I wouldn't have spent $40 on it. I would have never picked it up for $40.
3: I feel like someone just left that in Ross by accident, and somebody at Ross was like, $7.
2: I think so. It does the job, okay? It gets the ball over the net.
1: And knowing Ross, it was a Samsung tennis racket.
2: I don't know what it is, but I use it.
0: Well, you know, you might be able to go cheaper on a pickleball. When I first started, I went to Walmart and bought a $40 paddle. And thought, okay, this is affordable. Well, within 6 months, I wanted something better, so it was like $100. Now you can spend the very best is $300. You know that. So if you really want to spend a lot of money, you spend $300 on a paddle, $40 on balls, and there still you get a year for $340.
2: So you think about it, for the best $300, for the worst golf clubs ever, you could get that for $300.
0: Maybe Shane just spent what $1,000 on.
1: Yeah, I don't want to talk about it anymore.
0: He's,
1: it was about $1,200
0: plus playing golf. I mean, you go to a nice course, it's $100.
1: Yeah, if you want to play a decent course, it's $70.
0: Exactly. So that's why. So when I was looking around, going like Hispanic, Asian, Indian, white, black,
3: take that, Biggie.
0: I was.
3: He keeps saying, take that, Biggie. Nobody knows who that is.
0: I was saying that. That's right.
3: Let's all get together for a group picture. Everyone say multicultural on three.
0: That's right. That's exactly right. That's what I was thinking. So when I was looking around, I thought the reason it's so crowded in here with all these different genders, races, cultures is because the cheapness.
3: I'm alarmed. He's counting the minorities.
0: I was counting the minorities. That's exactly right. A couple of items about being celebrity and the difficulties in it. The guy is infamous now. But at an arts school, the Interlochen Center for the Arts in Northern Michigan, they've had to knock down a building. The building is called the Green Lake Lodge, and it's part of their campus, and it houses a lot of arts and artists and classes like that. It used to be called the Epstein Lodge because it was donated by Jeffrey Epstein, okay? In 2008, they renamed it the Green Lake Lodge instead of the Epstein Lodge. But now, just a year ago, somebody said, hey, I see what you're doing here. He still donated it. Ugh. Knock it down. And they are. They're knocking it down.
3: Oh, man.
0: I think that's
2: so,
0: a waste.
2: So
0: it
2: dramatic.
0: It's a waste.
3: Yeah.
0: You know, because it's a perfectly fine building and everyone is enjoys it.
3: And they did rename it a long time ago.
0: 18 years ago, they renamed it.
3: Yeah.
0: When first, you know, it started to bubble up that this guy might be bad news, they renamed it. They cut ties with Epstein. Epstein had ties to the university. He donated the building, the funding for the building. They changed the name of it to the Green Lake Lodge, and now they're knocking it out.
3: I think that's a waste.
1: It will always have that stain on it, though.
0: You think
1: the money that used to pay for that, I mean, that's bad money.
0: I guess.
2: If somebody gave you a $100 bill, and then you found out it was a serial killer, do you shred the $100 bill?
0: I would not.
2: Exactly. No, it's money.
3: I would say, you know, this building has been used for a lot of good over the years, and you know, tearing it down would hurt a lot of the students.
0: Got some complaints apparently people are starting to realize, hey, this was donated by Jeffrey Epstein. I use the example, what if you've got Hitler Hall over, you know, on your campus? You rename it, but then it's well, Hitler paid for it, you know.
3: God, yeah, that's tough there. You're right.
0: But Hitler's the worst.
3: He's the worst. Yeah, well, Epstein is like one of the worst ever.
0: Well, he is.
3: But it's
0: these are awful.
3: When you put it like that, it is like it does feel dirtier.
0: It does.
3: And it is dirty money. We know that.
0: Well, the Epstein money.
3: Yeah.
0: Dirty. But you're saying just change the name. It's just such a waste. I mean, now now they have to raise money to build a new building, you know, and the building was working just fine. It's a tough call.
2: And I was wrong about something I said earlier when we were talking about this, that if you change the name, then in 20 years, everybody will forget about it. But you're saying this was changed 18 years ago?
0: Yeah.
2: So they have 2 years to forget about it, or I'm wrong.
0: Yeah, apparently it was forgotten about for a while. Then, of course, now Jeffrey Epstein's name is brought up a lot. And some of the students and some of the parents are like, wait a minute. And so they're knocking it down.
3: I'm not sure about that.
1: What are we going to do about the Sean Diddy Combs Center?
0: I don't
3: know. Winds up, it's the worst college in America.
0: Oh, man. Sean Diddy Combs donated our recreation center. That's where we're working out, for God's sake.
3: God.
0: It's terrible. That's terrible. Bad news here again. We were talking last week about going to mosh pits and crowd surfing. None of us had ever crowd surfed.
3: No,
0: you've been in a mosh pit.
2: A mild one, yes.
0: 5 Seconds of Summer.
2: Mm-hmm.
3: Couldn't get milder, frankly.
0: Yes. It's a mild. Yeah. The mild pit.
2: That's, yeah, we were yeah, friends. They, we yes. were all friends there. Yeah. Nobody robbed anybody.
0: A woman at a rock concert. Her name is Danielle Ulskwich. She's 28. She was in St. Louis watching a band called Sleep Theory perform. They were something called Point Fest, which is a rock festival. She crowd surfed and was in the pit. Someone else was crowd surfing. She accidentally got kicked in the head, had a stroke, and died.
1: Oh, no. My God.
0: Yes. Yes. They made every effort to save her. She had a stroke at the concert. They rushed her to the hospital. 10 days later, she died in the hospital. Isn't that awful? Who could imagine? Who would have ever thought about that? Everyone said she loved music and she loved hockey, and she was down in the pit where they were crowd surfing, which is what she loved to do, and out of nowhere, you know, just accidentally got kicked in the head. There's nothing you can do about that.
1: Those pits get intense. You know, that sucks for her. It really does.
0: That's terrible.
1: A tragedy.
0: Yes. I mean, awful. But you just can't, you can't predict.
1: No, you can't control it either.
3: No.
0: No, there's nothing they can do. And then the family was like, is there any way to sue the venue or anything?
3: No, that's not.
0: There's no lawsuit about something like that, is there?
3: Because that's just a tragic accident.
0: Just down in it, and there's nothing that you can do. Exactly. Terrible. There's a woman who is considering a lawsuit. She's a comedian. Now, I had never heard of her, but she was at home with her kids. She posts a lot on social media, I guess. Her name's Laura Clary. She was on the show Two Broke Girls, which I never watched. But anyway, she says she's lucky to be alive because she has a 600-pound French door refrigerator that tipped forward while she was standing in front of it and pinned her against her kitchen island. Luckily, her phone was nearby. She called 911 because she was pinned. Firefighters had to come and lift the 600-pound fridge off her.
3: How hard was she yanking on the door?
0: She said the installation was bad and that it was tilted forward without her knowledge.
3: Oh.
0: When she tried to pull the door, it fell on her and put her back against the wall. She says the firefighters are heroes. They freed her, but now she wants to sue the people that installed the refrigerator. We can ask Lisa Lanier tomorrow, our official attorney, if she's got a suit.
3: That's a good question.
0: I think she probably does. She said it was supposed to be secured to the wall, but she says the installer didn't secure it properly to the wall.
3: You know about faulty installs.
0: I have had some faulty installs.
3: You've had a few.
0: I had a dishwasher faultily installed, and it caused a flood underneath the floor of my home 4 years ago. Ooh. Did you know this?
2: I didn't know that, but it sounds awful.
3: It took months.
0: A year.
3: Yeah, a full year, basically.
0: They had to gut the kitchen. I mean, water went everywhere. Not to our knowledge. The installation the installation was faulty. They did a poor job
3: installing. Had to cancel the Super Bowl party.
0: Yeah.
2: Oh, no.
0: It's terrible, I know. And we have a twin Sub-Z.
1: Who doesn't?
3: A lot of people.
0: Think about that. I see something like this, and we've got a twin Sub-Z. Mm-hmm. Think I'm not going to be thinking about that the next time I open that fridge? It's a life, man.
3: Yep.
0: It's tough.
3: Right now, people are Googling twin Sub-Z.
2: I was going to say, I'm laughing, but I don't know what that is.
3: You'll never have one.
2: Okay.
3: Don't even worry about
0: what
3: it.
0: What are you supposed to do, you know? I just can't even get into it. I can't even talk about it. It's very difficult. Coming up here on the Two Guys Named Chris Show. Good, bad, ugly. Bikes, Pokemon, dogs, chainsaws, and turtles. What's the good story? What's the bad story? What's the ugly story? We'll tell you next. Two Guys Named Chris Show.
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0: Now a lot of people are texting me with bird watching apps, so that when
1: it's a thing, man.
0: Yeah, I guess that it's like that whole thing of how young people are doing old people stuff, like Mahjong. Mahjong is like, you talk about something that is everywhere. My wife, she's talking about getting into Mahjong. A ton of people. The debate, you ever play Mahjong?
2: I've played on my computer. I don't think it's the same as how like people get together and play. I don't know how. I would love to, though. It looks like my kind of game.
3: You have to be apparently very patient learning it. Like, it's a lot to learn, but once you get it, you're good.
0: People love it. The debate I've heard is, some people say, I love to go and play Mahjong and have a couple of glasses of wine. And then others say, oh, I have to be completely focused. It's such a hard game that I can't have wine. And I can't even talk while I'm doing it. Mm-hmm. You know, I have to watch it the whole time. Interesting. But that's a huge thing that's coming around now that people are really enjoying. Good, bad, ugly here. Got a great story about a turtle named Moses. This is a really good look at how technology can help, in this case, in the animal world. He's in Mississippi. He was crossing the road, and a car hit the back portion of his body.
3: It happens.
0: You know, my daughter got out of the car the other day to move a turtle across the road.
3: It's so dangerous, but it's very sweet of her and you to do it, but that's dangerous.
0: I told her not to do it again. I said, you just can't do that. They do say, the reporter in this case said, if you do that, make sure you're safe and make sure you take the turtle in the way he's crossing, because if you take him back the other way, he's just going to try to cross again.
4: Hey.
0: You know, yeah. Exactly. In fact, the expert involved in this case said, here's the reason the turtle got hit.
5: There's a lot of movement from turtles looking to find their girlfriends or their boyfriends on the other side of the road. And so that's what happened to this guy.
0: They're all horned up.
3: Every species risks death.
0: Every species will risk death. I would.
3: When you're all horned up, you'll do a lot of things. You'll do a lot of dumb things.
0: Exactly right. You do whatever you have to do. I crossed 8 lanes of traffic Myrtle Beach when I was 17.
3: Yeah, trying to get that one girl.
0: She wasn't even there. A guy told me, we were playing miniature golf, all right, down at 17, maybe 18, you know, drinking, partying, whatever, out on the putt-putt. And he's like, there's 4 girls across the road at the Waffle House, and I've heard they will give, you know, beach. And I was like, all right, let's do it.
3: I'm like Frogger. Boop, boop, boop.
0: That's right. Then we get in there. Nobody there.
3: No.
0: But they weren't even there.
3: Just one dude.
0: One guy.
2: But he was willing, right?
0: Right. Yeah.
3: Y'all here for the beaches? they keep sending you fools from the mini golf places. Just me.
0: We will do anything. Just as this turtle would. Mm. For sex, for some lovin'. Well, he got hit in the back of his legs, and both legs had to be amputated. But they made a 3D printed device that hooks to him, and now he can roll around and move just the way he always has.
6: Our third prototype was the first one that really worked. He tried to kick it off at first, but really once he got used to it, and once he realized that he can move a lot better in it, he just took off.
0: That's Moses. He's a box turtle in Mississippi, and he has a life expectancy now of over 50 years. I mean, these things live for such a long time.
3: He can't be out in the wild, though, can he?
0: No, he has to stay on that preserve now. He cannot. He's like, he will never go back in the wild, and he'll never have the taste of female companionship.
3: No,
0: there's nothing he can do about that.
3: Now he can get to her quicker, but there's nothing.
0: There's no way he can
3: run over and say hi.
0: Yeah, that's all he can do. They can share like a milkshake or something.
3: Yeah.
0: He's tried to kill himself 3 times.
3: I bet he has.
0: They're 3D printing a knife for him. Unfortunately, he's missing both legs.
6: He's a double amputee. He's missing both of his back legs.
5: With him, he spent a good chunk of his time just kind of sitting and chilling because trying to move the extra weight with 2 legs, he wasn't up for that.
0: Impossible for him to do it. So the screen printing, which always, it's hard for me to wrap my mind around. A screen printed anything, or excuse me, what do you call that? It's 3D printed. I don't know.
2: I've never seen it happen. I don't understand how it works, and I don't think I want to know.
0: It's a tough one to grasp.
3: Is this one of the times where also we've stepped in when we shouldn't have on nature?
0: Oh, I don't know.
3: I mean, because what we've described sounds like we've made this turtle's life horrible.
0: No.
3: For the next 50 years, he's going to drag around this extra weight.
2: I have heard about turtles that if you remove them from their home, they will spend the rest of their life trying to get back there. Like, well, that's why you shouldn't take it somewhere else. You should try to return it where you found it.
0: Well, it is on a nature preserve, yeah. And he is alive, and he is moving fine. It's the only thing he can't do is mate. He can move, he can eat, all of those things. So they have extended his life. I think it was the right thing to do, myself. Another good story here. There is a program going on now allowing seniors to do something that B.B. Shea says he can't do. Ride a bike. A senior community in Boise, Idaho, giving those over the age of 80 the chance to experience riding bikes again with a stable three-wheel version of the bicycle.
3: Okay.
0: You know, I wonder if Two-Wheel Hardo would be against this because he's a two-wheel guy.
3: Yeah, but these are elderly people.
0: And they not only are they elderly people, it's bicycles, not what he's against, which is the three-wheel motorcycle. This is the director of the program.
1: Sometimes we'll just take it out and put it in the lobby like we have now, and they'll come and ask me, are we ready? Can we do it today? That kind of thing. It's a lot of fun. We have a lot of residents with limited mobility. They hop on and we go around the river. Oh, smiles and points. Do you see that bird? Do you see the river? I know that by taking them out, I'm just making their day. It brings a lot of meaning to the work that I do from day to day. It takes me out of the grind and into the real feeling that our residents have and the joy that we can bring them.
0: I had Biggie had joyous music.
3: Yeah.
0: I felt it needed that for old people to
4: Is
0: be on.
4: Is that the river?
0: Mm-hmm.
3: Yes.
0: Out there.
4: Push me into it.
3: Okay. Well, I don't think you understand the point of these rides, Dolores.
4: Kill me now.
0: Again, if we stepped in where we shouldn't have to make people miserable by seeing things, that's exactly right.
4: Is this
0: right.
4: The death bike?
3: Not yet.
0: Trying to get them there. Bad story. An employee of Google is under arrest because of something he did. Do you know, at the end of every year, they will say this was the most searched person or the most searched thing on Google.
3: Yeah.
0: Guess what it was for last year? I guess we missed it. Probably because we took incredibly extended vacation at the end of December last year. So we didn't get to this, but this was the most Googled person last year. You'll never guess in 1,000 years. It's somebody who was not famous at all, who did something right at the end of the year, and people wanted to know about him. I'll tell you that. And you still won't get it. It's impossible.
3: It's not the... No. It's not the Coldplay couple.
0: No.
3: Okay.
0: But I guess that would be a good guess.
3: Last year, okay.
0: That probably was. I think it was last year, and that would be a good guess. Like, who are they? But their name, was it out there? I mean,
3: they got identified pretty quick.
0: It was a rapper named David.
2: That guy.
0: Yeah. He spelled his name with a 4. It's like DV4D or whatever. A D4VD. Well, what he did was he was accused of killing somebody, and now he's in jail for killing somebody. Yeah. And I guess everybody Googled his name. Well, right at the end of the year, no one would have guessed that, but somebody who works at Google, a Google security engineer named Michael Spangulo, bet on that site, on one of the sites where you can bet who the person would be, and got it right. Well, he knew. Mm-hmm. He knew who it was going to be. Like, only a couple of days before. And nobody bet on this person because nobody thought it would be that. You know?
3: Those sites are getting iffy.
0: Yeah.
3: Hear about Survivor.
0: No. What happened there?
3: So they just had Survivor 50.
0: Yeah, it finished.
3: Yeah. And the person who won, like 6 weeks before the premiere of Survivor 50, she shot up on these betting charges as the favorite.
0: Oh, really? Why? Somebody, word got out.
3: She said? It's hard to say.
0: Because they had already pre-recorded.
3: But they wondered why that she was already number one, and then she wins.
0: Mm-hmm.
3: And now they're like, okay, what's going on here?
0: Mm-hmm.
3: Is somebody feeding some of these?
0: Mm-hmm.
3: Who's getting information on this?
0: I wouldn't doubt it. Well, this guy quietly did it. He went on to something called Polymarket and bet that David, that rapper, was going to be the most Googled person of last year. He was right. Only 0.4% of people bet on David. He was one of them. And he won $1.2 million.
3: Yeah.
0: And later, now it's taken 6 months, and they figured out, oh, wait a minute, this guy had inside information.
2: Okay.
0: He
2: so,
0: knew it was coming.
2: So wait, where he bet on a website?
0: Polymarket.
2: And did they have any rules? Like, you can't work at Google. Like, to me, that seems like fair game. You came across it at your job.
0: Do you think so? You think that you could?
2: I think it's fair game. If anybody else chose to bet on it, they know that they don't know.
0: Mm-hmm.
2: And it's not, I don't blame him for it.
3: And if you're running one of these betting sites and you're claiming you take it all. And you deal with the repercussions.
7: I agree with Rachel here. Like, any sort of insider trading that happens, hey, if you get a leg up, use it.
0: You think so?
7: I 100% agree with Rachel.
0: Well, you know, like, how do you feel about this? In the Super Bowl every year, there are all these prop bets you could make. Like, will the play-by-play man say Taylor Swift's name more than two times? So let's say you are the play-by-play man. You're Joe Buck or whoever it is. You bet $20 million that Joe Buck is going to say Taylor Swift more than two times, and you do it. You say it five times because the Chiefs are in the game.
7: Yeah.
0: Is it wrong or is it right?
2: I think that's the consequences of betting.
7: Exactly.
2: I'm against betting in pretty much every sense, and I think if you are going to put your money out there for betting purposes, you get what you get.
0: Well, this guy used a secret account called, well, he called himself Alpha Raccoon. And they were like, how did Alpha Raccoon know that David was going to be the most Googled person? And they found him.
3: And once again, though, they only get mad when they lose.
0: The betting sites?
3: Yeah, because they're like, wait a second. How did this person win? And then it's like...
2: It's just like a casino, man.
3: It's like I would say in a casino, they never ask for your ID till you win.
0: But you can't count cards. I mean, if you get caught counting cards...
3: It's not illegal, but they'll toss you.
0: Well, I've always sort of thought that was wrong. I mean, if you have the mental ability to count cards in blackjack, I mean, they have like 10 decks going here. If you can figure it out, then more power to you.
3: There's lots of videos online of these card counters. And what they do is they'll just come up to them and say, we're closing the game. Your money is no longer accepted here.
0: And that's it.
3: And that's it. They can't argue it. They have to, a lot of times they still have to pay them out their winnings, though. Like they'll take them and they say, your money's no good here. You're 86 from the property. But they got to pay them out.
2: Yeah, they try to catch you as fast as possible and they ask you to leave, but they won't, you know, they won't not pay you.
3: Yeah, I was watching some dude cash in like 40 grand he had won. And he's staying. He's like, okay.
0: This guy got charged with insider trading. That's what he got because he knew
3: where
0: he worked. Well, to me, that's a little different than counting cards. Counting cards, you really have to use your brain. This guy just saw, okay, here's who the winner's going to be 2 days before it was announced and bet on it.
2: If that was the most Googled thing of the year, most people would have Googled him at some point. I don't understand why if somebody got it right, they're being punished for it.
0: Well, they knew the answer to the test before the test came out. That's what it is.
2: But if that is the most Googled thing, why is it so crazy that somebody got it right?
0: Well, but, you know,
3: his amount of money to probably raise a flag.
0: Well, and you know, I might have Googled who that person was, but I would never think that everyone would Google that. You know, I don't think that just because I Google something, I think everybody's going to do
3: it. I guess I just don't. I sports bet, but I don't love these other betting sites where you can bet on anything. I don't like those.
0: Well, to me, it's akin to, like, my wife is a teacher. So if she's teaching my daughter and my daughter gets a look at the test at home, and memorize it. Right. Is it right or is it right? You know, does she just put it back where she found it or does she memorize the answers and then have it? And, you know, would you say that's wrong? I'd say that's wrong.
2: Sure, it might be wrong, but I think that things happen in life and you just, if you want to put it out there, it's on you. And I think they should have to pay him out.
0: Ugly story. We've heard of it before and it's happened yet again. A dog has accidentally fired a shotgun while sitting in a truck.
3: My God.
0: This is the second time we've heard of this. This dog was sitting alone in a truck, parked car. There was a shotgun inside the truck at a gas station in Nebraska. The dog stepped on the trigger of the shotgun and injured a woman who was pumping gas, shot her in the arm.
3: Oh, God.
2: With a shotgun.
0: Yes. Dog stepped on the gun. The shotgun pellets went through the truck. One of them struck the arm of a woman who was stopped at a nearby gas pump, pumping gas. She was taken to the hospital for treatment. Injury was non-life-threatening. It is not known if the owner of the gun will face any charges. It seems like maybe they should.
3: Yeah, I mean, and I guess if you're laying your shotgun down, the dog can step on it.
0: Best call perhaps ever to 911. There was a guy and his caretaker. Now, he was older. And his caretaker, they were driving to get prescriptions or to the doctor, and they had to stop while a train went by in Oklahoma, and a dog accidentally stepped on a gun and shot the caretaker. And the 911 call, the older guy who was in the car was not at all concerned about it.
8: What happened?
9: Well, a gun went off.
8: She shot herself?
9: No, she didn't do it herself.
8: Who shot her?
9: Well, it just went off. We had a dog in here and he stepped on the gun.
8: The dog shot her?
9: Yeah. She's bleeding pretty bad.
8: I don't feel good. I gotta lay down.
9: Come off of it. You're tougher than that, I don't know.
0: Come on.
3: You're tougher than that.
0: Get on up.
3: You just got shot.
0: I don't feel good.
2: I don't think the dog did that.
0: I don't either. I think think he shot her.
7: I don't feel good.
3: Oh, come on.
0: Yeah.
3: That bullet went in and out.
0: You're all right. It's a through and through. Oh, get off of it. I loved his reaction.
3: The best.
0: Come on. You're bleeding pretty bad. Coming up here on the Two Guys Named Chris show. Again, new things to try. I tried my sleep mouth device last night. I have a report on that. You wanted to know.
3: Yeah.
0: I have a report here next. Two Guys Named Chris show.
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10: The new normal? These guys weren't even the old normal.
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10: It's two guys named Chris on 92.3 The River.
0: Yeah, I'm off Diet Coke 3 days now. I do feel better, I must say.
3: I almost ordered, but I don't think I can give this gift to another man. Mm. But it was hilarious. I saw one of these insulated mugs. Mm-hmm. And it was a can of Diet Coke lounging back, and it said, Diet Coke, Daddy. Which made me laugh.
0: I need it, man.
3: And I thought, I should get that for Kelly. But then I was like, I can never gift another man something that says Daddy on it.
0: You know, Chris Dim gave me a gift. I wore it on the beach. It says Diet Coke Girl.
3: I've seen it.
0: I love the shirt.
3: Hilarious.
0: Love the shirt. But again, it's one man giving another.
3: Yeah.
0: Most people, after you took that photograph of the two of us embracing each other on the beach, immediately, of course, the pride flags and such went up, you know, all of that. Yeah,
3: I was a little surprised that, frankly, the amount of anger that's like at Chris Dim
0: for
3: move on.
0: Doesn't take long, does it?
3: And you're out of it. Turn on you quick.
0: Oh man, okay.
3: I mean, from tears to let's let it go, guys.
2: I think somebody referred to Old Yeller not too long ago. Uh-huh.
0: Take him out back. Yeah. Mm-hmm. Take him out back.
3: I was about to put
0: him
3: up or shut up game, but this was just in general. Oh,
0: yeah. Get rid of
3: him. It's like, oh, I see we're still milking him, huh? And I'm like, my God, it's just a funny picture of them on the beach.
0: I know.
2: And it hasn't even been that long.
3: They spent 30 years together.
0: Yeah. There's at this time tomorrow, Lisa Lanier will join us, our official attorney of this program. There's a gay pride flag in on the docket. A lifeguard was on a beach. I can't remember the state, but it was Pride. It's Pride Month. Maybe I think it was last June, and they were putting up a Pride flag, and he's like, I won't do that. My religion says I won't do it. And he took it down.
3: Ooh.
0: And they fired him. So it was like,
3: wow.
0: Who wins? You know?
3: Yeah. Ooh, that's real interesting.
20: That's sticky.
0: That's a sticky situation.
3: Yes. Yeah.
0: We do those sometimes. It's a sticky situation. So it's like his religion, he doesn't support gay marriage or gay union, and whoever patrols the beach said, well, you have to put up this gay pride flag because we're taking part in Pride Month. And he's like, not on my watch. And so he took it down and they fired him. So it'll be an interesting.
3: You know, his boss is like, please don't do this. Come on, dude. It's once a year, man.
0: Just put it up.
3: We'll take one for the team, bro.
0: Come on, just do it. I know you don't believe in him. Just do it.
3: Do it, please. Don't make this a thing, please.
0: That's what I would say to him.
3: I know you would.
0: Come on, just leave it up. You know, they told us we got to put it up. Just put it up.
3: Please don't take a stand.
0: Well, listen, speaking of sticky situations, fact checker Rusty, he's all over it today. That we did this story a minute ago. Epstein donated the money for a college in Michigan to build a lodge, and I guess it houses students. And now they renamed it many years ago, but they're now tearing it down. We're just saying, I know Epstein funded this. He says he dug deeper and says, would it change your mind if you knew that Epstein had stayed there? And that he and Ghislaine Maxwell met at least a couple of young people, the young girls there.
3: Like, yeah, you got to go.
0: So that changes it for you.
3: It does.
0: I mean, it's still a functional building that works, and they've renamed it. You think that point's got to go?
3: Because it wasn't now we've moved into he did some, it sounds like some dirty dealings,
0: correct,
3: some dirty acts.
0: What does that mean?
3: Not necessarily there, but came out of that place.
0: What does that mean? You got to flood the island? I mean, you know.
3: I'm a little surprised no one has torn down
0: all that stuff
3: on the island.
2: Well, he's dead now. He's not going to do it again.
20: Allegedly.
0: Oh, God.
3: Here we go.
0: Oh, jeez.
20: Hot take.
0: Big time.
20: It's not even a hot take.
3: Well. And by the way, people are spotting him. Like, one guy had to come out recently and be like, I am not Jeffrey Epstein. I just happen to look a lot like him. Mm-hmm. Please stop yelling at me.
0: How would you change your look? I'd probably change my look.
3: Yeah, I mean, he looks like him. He does.
0: I'd probably, like, shave my head or change my hair color.
3: He's got, like, the white hair. She could dye his hair.
0: That's what I would do. And I don't dye my hair. That's another controversy. But I would if I looked too much like Jeffrey Epstein. That does make me feel a little dirtier about it, you know. But you've got a building worth however many hundreds of thousands or millions of dollars that is functional and people are using.
2: Is this at a college?
0: Arts college in Michigan.
2: And this is stuff like this is exactly why college is too expensive.
0: Because they're going to rebuild a building.
2: Yeah, over something that, like, yes, did bad things happen? Sure. But it's not happening anymore. And that's exactly why colleges are unaffordable now.
0: But I tell you what it makes me think of in this case. It's like when there's a shooting at a theater, a lot of times they just tear down the theater, you know?
19: Yeah.
0: Like if it's a mass shooting, you know, you just tear it down. But then again, God, now we're getting to really dark stuff. That shooting in Las Vegas, they haven't torn down
19: the... No, they didn't tear down the Mandalay Bay. The
0: Mandalay Bay.
19: I don't.
0: Casino,
19: yeah, know? I guess it just for me this taints it because even if it was just that Jeffrey went to college there, mm-hmm. I'd be like, okay, leave it. But now it's like he and Maxwell were there. Some of the young girls may have come from there. It gets a little more dirty.
2: Is this confirmed or is this all just?
0: It's in an article that does seem to confirm it. That it came out at a criminal trial in 2021 of Maxwell, so they had not only donated money but met there or went there, stayed there. They stayed at the Interlochen Arts Camp in 1994. It's been that long.
19: Wow. Okay.
0: I was there. I bet you Bill Cosby has donated money for campuses to build.
19: Temple University, where he went to school. Yeah.
0: I bet he's donated a lot of money.
19: I think they've taken away his doctorate and everything else.
0: Well, there's one thing to take away his honorary doctorate or whatever it might be. But if he funded a building, and I bet he did, you know, if he paid for the scoreboard at the football stadium. Do you get rid of it because Bill Cosby paid for it? That's a tough one. You know, I'm in between on it, but this does taint it more to me. Fact checker Rusty said. I wanted to update you. You asked me about it. The device, the mouthpiece that I use, I got it at Sleep Med Solutions. So I didn't wear my CPAP last night. And really, really nice. I really liked it. And I didn't have any problem. He said sometimes people have like jaw pain or soreness the next day.
19: I use my jaw all the time. trust me.
0: He said there are exercises that will help your jaws. Don't need them.
19: Nope. My jaw's loose.
0: I'll be just fine.
19: Some say a little too loose.
0: I got loose jaws and I was just fine. I had no issue with that. I got my, and what this one does, it has like a chip on it that tells you how well you sleep. I slept for 7 hours and 5 minutes. I had an 89 score. He wants that around. He wants that over 90.
19: Okay.
21: That's good for the first night.
0: I thought so too. My heart rate, you want to guess my heartbeat overnight average? You know it's low.
19: Yeah, I was going to say
21: 62.
0: Biggie?
19: I was going to say 70.
0: 46.
21: God.
2: Wow.
21: I was dead.
0: You wish.
19: Yeah. That's what he's thinking about too.
0: You wish I was dead.
19: All the people that he think he wishes he was dead. I wish me I'm dead. I'm going to show you.
0: Oxygen level, they wanted around over 90. It was 94%. So I was happy.
19: That's good.
0: I was happy with that. And it tells you all that. And it's, I had to take a picture of myself.
19: Yeah, I was going to say, I want to see. And you didn't wake up at all?
0: No.
19: Like going, there's something in my mouth?
0: No.
19: Okay.
0: No, I did not. There it is. How sexy is that?
19: Okay.
0: My wife was all over me.
19: Yeah.
2: I mean, almost as sexy as the CPAP.
21: Not quite.
0: Yeah, it's a lot better than the CPAP.
19: I think you could play the new Bond villain.
0: Jaws.
19: To Elliot Page's Bond. Yeah.
0: Yeah, you want Elliot Page as Bond. Chris Kelly is Jaws. Yeah.
19: Oh, God, the sleeper's here.
0: See that heart rate?
19: Yeah.
0: I wish he was dead. He's not. He's alive. That's right.
22: Are you a girl or a guy?
0: Well, that's the other thing. You can talk with it and you can drink water with it.
19: Okay.
0: Oh, wow. Very nice.
19: That's great.
0: It's very, very nice.
19: I'm really impressed by that.
0: Oh, I was too. I really got a lot out of it. I enjoyed it. So I wanted... That's the first night.
19: I like it.
0: I think it will get better. And my doctor at Sleep Med Solutions, he can look at that too. So he'll know.
19: Oh, yeah.
0: He'll know how I slept. I bet he'll say, good God, your

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0: So Two Wheel Hardo, great P1 listener to this program. He's weighing in on the controversy. There's a school, an arts college in Michigan, that is tearing down a building that was built with Jeffrey Epstein's money in the 90s. Okay, he gave the money to build the building. And they've changed the name of it, but now people are saying, no, tear it down. So they're tearing it down and building a new building, which to me is like, well, that's a lot of money for a functional building that is being used and is okay. But then fact checker Rusty said, well, not only did he build the building, he met Ghislaine Maxwell there, and they may have done some grooming of kids there, which does make it way worse in my mind. But now Two Wheel Hardo says, okay, let's put it in a personal level. Let's say you're friends with Epstein in the 90s. You have no idea what he's doing. You don't know that he's doing all these awful things.
1: Yeah, he's just awesome Jeff with an island.
0: Yes. He's like, golly, he's got an island. And then he's like, you know what? I like you. I'm going to build you a beautiful home with a pool. Go live in it. Now, 20 years later, it comes out, look what he is, what he's done. Do you sell your home or demolish your home?
1: Because it's Epstein money.
0: Because it's Epstein money that built it.
1: So his point is, he says, you know, everyone's moral outrage is tied to the fact that they don't have a stake in it.
0: Yeah, it's harder when it's yours.
1: So, but when you've been in a home for 20 years.
0: And you're a decent person.
1: And you're a good person, yeah. Mm-hmm. Now, here's my caveat.
0: Yeah.
1: If he had just built me the home and let me design it, I'd stay. But if I found out that he gave me a home, and then later I found out that he used it to, like, some of the stuff with the women, the young girls, then I'd be like, I can't stay here.
2: But then, okay, but then you have to go and buy another house.
0: Yeah, you do.
2: You tear down your house. You don't get money for it. You didn't sell it.
0: You have to tear it down.
2: You have to get, with no profit, you have to go buy another house.
1: But I think I'm a karma person. I feel like somehow, if I found out bad things had happened in the house,
0: you'd be punished for
1: it. And I'd stayed, then somewhere down the road, I'd be punished
0: for it. So you wouldn't buy a murder house then either.
1: Oh, I would never buy a murder house. You and I differ on that.
0: That's worse. You get a good value.
1: Yeah, you and I differ on that. The reason, though, I'd be terrified it's haunted and you don't believe in ghosts.
0: I'd look at my escrow.
1: Yeah. You'd be great for a haunted house because you wouldn't believe in it.
0: That's correct.
1: I mean, they'd turn the kitchen upside down and you'd be like, oh, wife must have went crazy last night. I mean, the ghost would be standing there like, what do we got to do to get to this guy?
0: I know.
1: Yeah.
0: The only ghost I believe in is our P1 listener, A.A. Ron, who lived in California in a haunted house. And when he was 14, was going to the bathroom to pleasure himself to his dad's dirty magazines. And a ghost of an old woman got up in the bathtub and said, don't you dare do that.
1: Don't you do it, sir.
0: I believe in that one.
1: Yeah.
0: That one I believe in. Then another follow-up. I was saying that I had worn my mouthpiece from Sleep Med Solutions last night to great success without the CPAP machine and slept very well. And B.B. Shea said that he went on a golf trip with a guy who wears one of those things implanted. Inspire?
3: It's called Inspire. It's in his chest.
0: This is a part I didn't know about. And B.B. Shea says that, I guess it's an app hooked to his phone.
3: Yeah, it looks like a computer mouse.
0: Oh, he has it.
3: Yes, it's a physical device.
0: Oh, it's a device, not on the phone. It's
3: correct.
0: A device. Okay.
3: You take it and you hold it over where the Inspire is implanted, and you click a button and it pushes the back of your tongue down so it doesn't block your airway when you sleep.
0: So that, when you hold it over the lump in your chest, makes your tongue go down.
3: You click a button and it activates it and it closes or lowers your tongue, yes.
0: That's pretty invasive to me.
3: And the
0: that's
3: thing about him, though, is he forgets to turn it off when he wakes up. So when your tongue is pressed down, it's really hard to talk.
0: I see.
3: So he'll forget to do it and then go to the grocery store and
0: And he doesn't have the mouse there to.
3: Yeah, he has to go back home, unclick it, and then go back about his day.
0: That's an issue. I don't think I could.
1: Yeah.
0: I don't think I could do that.
1: I would think to myself, though, unclick it every day. That's funny that he forgets.
0: I know. You'd think that would be I'd put a message on my phone or something to unclick it.
2: But that's
0: it.
2: A good sign, though. If you can forget, that means it's comfortable.
0: I guess.
1: Yeah, I mean, it must be. But at the same time, I wouldn't want to spend my day
0: No, and if you can't go back home, like if you go to work and you're 30 minutes from home, and then you talk like this all us, I'm just talking about. I think that'd be uncomfortable.
1: Definitely.
0: I would. Yeah. How is he the guy that you froze his shoes?
3: Yeah, he's the guy. Kind of feel bad now.
0: B.B. Shea, they're prank warring each other at the golf on the golf outing this past weekend. And what'd you do? Put ice all over his water?
3: Yeah, he made me mad for some reason. So I took his golf shoes and I put ice in them, and then I put them in the freezer. So he woke up the next morning and all the ice was melted together. So he had to take a knife and chip all the ice out before he could play.
0: Whoa,
1: what a genius prank.
4: That's a good prank, yeah. So he had to chip all the ice out.
1: And then he's got wet shoes.
3: Exactly.
4: God, miserable.
2: What did he do to you?
3: I don't even remember.
2: Was this one of the days before you stopped drinking?
3: This was the day when I was drinking, yes.
2: Okay.
1: He probably did something small, but at the time, it was amplified by the drinking.
4: You all and you're getting back and forth at each other. I quit that a long time ago back in college. My roommate and I had a little prank war going on, and he was a cross-country runner, and I filled the toes of his shoes with shaving cream. So he was like behind and he put on his shoes to go run cross country and he was all squishy. That was that was the best I could do. He got me more though, because he went then at that point he went all over, you know.
1: I had sex with her in your bed.
3: What?
1: Several times.
4: Yeah, he would do that. He could do that. He could do that. I couldn't really pull that off.
1: Several women.
3: What?
1: Did you change that? Nope.
4: No. Told me that later.
1: Yeah.
4: He's like, yeah, I had her and her and her right there in your bed.
1: How I got syphilis? It is.
4: Well, I wondered, how would I get syphilis?
1: Yeah, I hadn't been sexually active at all, but I got syphilis.
4: Yeah, he was sexually active. I was.
1: Yeah.
4: I was. Well, he was in better shape and on the cross-country team. And those guys were getting it, and I was not. That's right. Apparently, radio station and glee club in college doesn't carry as much swagger as being an athlete. Mm-hmm. So, here's your... yesterday, we did this. Sticky situations and how you would handle it. Yesterday was a really good one. It was...
1: Neighbor parking. That was a great start.
4: It was. If a neighbor has an empty driveway or empty garage and a big truck and he parks in front of your house, do you say anything to him? And I said no, because I just hate confrontation like that. But honestly, you should say something. This is about cars as well. You're backing out of a parking space at a busy in a busy department store. You barely bump another car. No one sees it. It barely leaves a mark, a light scrape. Do you leave a note or do you just go, I think you have to leave
1: a note. 100% leave a note.
3: If, yeah. Even if there's nobody around, somebody saw it.
4: Well, you know it.
3: I'm always under that idea that somebody's seeing me 24/7.
4: But if there was, but you know it yourself. It's your
3: and you have to, you're right. You have to live with that guilt, too.
4: That's right.
3: Yeah.
4: My son has done this twice, where he's scraped up another car. And each time he left a note, and both times the people, he left my number, you know, he would give him my phone number. He was like 16 and 17.
1: Yeah.
4: And each time the people that called me were stunned that he actually left a note.
1: 1,000%.
4: I guess most people don't.
1: Yeah.
4: But I would.
1: Yeah. I would leave a note. And
4: I think
1: say,
4: you have to.
1: Yeah.
4: Yeah. I think there's
1: just to clear my own conscience in that too.
4: Absolutely.
1: And it's the right thing to do, but I would bet we're in the minority.
2: I think a lot of people say they would, actually wouldn't.
1: Yeah.
2: I wonder, what would you, if you're the person who got bumped, and it's just barely, you might even be able to buff it out. Mm. Do you even call them?
3: No, I don't see any big damage. No.
4: Well, I've done that. I was over here in front of Printworks. Thousands of prints. I was getting my Monopoly board mounted.
1: Uh-huh. Believe it or not, it's actually cool. I've seen it.
3: Justify this for me.
1: No, it's really cool. I've seen it. It sounds crazy, but when you see it done, you're like, dang, that's actually cool.
4: We had a guy that used to work here that I loved it, so I stole his idea. He took a Monopoly board and he hot glued all the money and the pieces and the hotels and everything onto the board as if a game was being played. And then had it framed. So I did the same thing. And it hangs in the man cave now.
1: I will tell you, when you first hear it, you're like, huh?
4: But I know.
1: I've seen it now, and I've thought to myself, man, that's actually really cool.
4: The next one I want to do is a Scrabble board. And you put, and the words are things that relate to your life.
1: Love that.
3: You know. I understand. That's cool.
4: Yeah, I think so, too. That would be, I should really get that done. But so what kind of words would be on your Scrabble board, Biggie? You know, if you have it out there, you put things down like
1: falling,
4: cellulitis,
1: medical debt,
3: ambulatory,
1: cellulitis.
3: That's a lot of points too.
1: A flutter, not a fib. They are different.
4: Heart disease, the good one.
1: The good one. Yeah.
4: These are the kind of
1: these are the kind of things I have to say.
4: Yeah. On mine, it would be like Diet Coke.
1: Yeah.
4: That kind of stuff.
1: Yeah.
4: Whatever. What would be on your Scrabble board? Your boyfriend's name, your fiance.
2: Of course. That would be the first thing to go on there.
4: Nick.
2: Of course, friends.
4: Friends.
2: Probably a band or something
4: all
2: on there.
4: All those things, exactly.
1: And well, then your second husband will be like, who's Nick?
2: We can just scratch that out.
1: Oh, that was my member I was married before. Yeah.
4: Remember that guy?
2: We'd have to go back in there and pull those up.
4: Yeah, that's right.
2: Cut the hot glue off.
4: God, you're right. You'd have to break into the frame.
2: I would just have to find another guy named Nick and just be like, I knew all along I was going to marry you.
4: It really limits your choice. It's like if you got Nick tattooed on your lower back or something.
2: You got to find you another Nick.
3: Could you marry a guy with the same name as your first husband?
2: I read a story about this just this morning that this man found out his ex-wife married somebody with the same first name. So she kept
4: the tattoos.
2: Yeah, I guess so. Or I guess she just had the same name. I don't know.
4: Wow, that would be a lot.
3: I don't think I could do that.
4: That'd be tough.
1: Yeah. Well, I mean, if you're for this divorce, there's probably a lot of bad memories associated with that name now.
4: You know, I knew a guy once who he had a girlfriend forever with one name. I mean, he was dating her 3 or 4 years, and then when he started dating somebody new. During a passionate moment, he said the other girl's name. Mm-hmm. And he said, look, I screamed her name so many times. It's like how sometimes when we're playing a game in here, I'll say Chris Dim, you know?
1: Yeah.
4: It's like I've screamed his name so many times.
1: Yeah. I'm going to change the names to protect the following people from my family and my story. Mm. My grandfather was married a couple times.
4: Right.
1: And when I was about 10, he left his second wife.
4: Mm-hmm.
1: And he had met his third wife.
4: Yeah.
1: And the hard deal was when I'd visit him, we used to go get ice cream. So we're driving in his giant Lincoln, going to get ice cream. And he said, don't forget, we have to bring Donna back something.
4: Okay. But Donna was not the name.
1: And I said, you're not married to Donna anymore. You're married to Mary now. And without missing a beat, looking dead ahead, reviewing his whole life, he goes, sometimes you just get confused.
3: Doesn't matter.
1: And just like, he just held on to the wheel straight ahead. Like everything was rushing back through. He's like, sometimes you just get confused.
4: You know, with my friend, the new girlfriend forgave him. She was like, I understand. I get it. You know, you're with her for 3 years. You know, you scream her name.
1: Yeah.
4: Now you got to scream my name. So make a mental note. That's a tough situation.
1: That's tough.
4: I'm parked in front of thousands of prints getting my Monopoly board mounted. And I ran into a car by accident and I left a note. There was almost no damage at all. And the guy called me and said, no damage. Don't worry about it. Thanks for leaving the note, which was really nice.
1: Yeah.
4: And then it's like, yeah, that's right. So if there was very limited damage, I don't think I'd even bother with it. You know,
1: no, I was rear-ended a couple months ago and I didn't, you know, we both pulled over, which I was shocked. She stopped.
4: Oh, I remember that. Yeah.
1: Yeah. Cause you didn't like, I got a little heated.
4: I didn't like that you said the F word.
1: Yeah. Because I just said, I looked at my car. There was no real damage. I said, no worries. I said, let's just exchange information just in case. And then she kind of copped an attitude and was like, well, if you said there's no damage, why do we need to exchange information?
4: And you said, because I wasn't born effing yesterday.
1: Yeah, you did just hit me.
4: I thought you could just leave out the F word.
1: Yeah.
4: You know, and take pictures and then.
1: Yeah.
4: I like your exchanging of information.
1: Yeah.
4: I just didn't. I do it without the F.
1: And she did. She wanted to take a picture of my bumper, which I said, hop out. Yeah. Absolutely.
4: Totally.
1: And of course, I never did anything because there was no point.
4: Here's one for Lisa Lanier involving cars, and we'll have it tomorrow at this time. This happened at a Chevrolet dealership in Greystake, Illinois. There's a guy named Jerry Bosley who has filed a discrimination and fraud lawsuit against City Chevrolet. Apparently, he was doing work, and he was buying a Chevy Traverse. I just drove that recently myself.
1: You did.
4: Phenomenal vehicle. And he was buying it for another family member to drive. They had agreed to a 6% interest rate that he was getting from his bank, his lender. Well, meanwhile, in the final agreement, and they had agreed to this verbally, but in the written agreement, the Chevrolet dealer, the salesman, drove up the interest rate and put it under their lender for 11% interest instead of 6% interest and had the man sign it. Well, here's the issue. The guy buying the car is blind and could not read.
1: Oh,
4: could not read.
1: Dirty.
4: And so the sales guy's like, well, you signed it. And the blind guy's like, yeah, but you told me it was 6%. He's like, that was a verbal, you know.
2: You should have read it, man.
4: Should have read it or had somebody read it for you. So now it's like, can you sue the dealership? Because it cost him $10,000 in interest.
2: He's
4: buying it for somebody else. His family will drive him around, but he's buying the vehicle.
1: Oh, that's, yeah.
4: And so they verbally agreed to one interest rate. It was written in the paperwork as another interest rate, and the sales guy's like, should have had it read for you. Sorry, should have had it read. Now, at that point, I would use the F word. I'd be really upset.
1: Yeah, that's real dirty. Yeah. I don't know if you can sue, though.
4: Well,
1: I would just think that if you're the dealership, you're opening yourself up to the world's worst
4: bad look.
2: I think the salesman would be like, I can't help it. It's what I do all day, every day. I must swindle people.
4: Not true at some dealerships.
3: I say this a lot. Kind of respect the hustle.
4: You respect the hustle.
3: Yeah, a little bit.
4: Blind guy.
3: Yeah.
4: It's a blind guy you're going
3: to respect it.
4: Sarah, you're talking about marrying a guy or someone with the same name. Go ahead.
5: Yes. So I dated my husband back when I was in high school, and we dated for a couple of years, and then he broke up with me, not once, but twice. Mm-hmm. And then he went on to marry another woman named Sarah. Elizabeth, she even had the same middle name as me, and cheated on him, and then they split, and he came calling back to the original Sarah Elizabeth.
4: He wanted the original Sarah Elizabeth back, and you took him back?
5: I did, and we've been married for 16 years and have a beautiful daughter now.
4: Okay, I'm glad it worked out. Surely you must have had some doubts, though, when he went to somebody else then came back to you. Did it take a lot of convincing?
5: No, there was 8 years in between, so we had both done a lot of growing up.
4: Yep.
5: But I do tell him that he could have had my name tattooed on his booty all those years ago, and it would have worked out just fine for him.
4: Yeah, Sarah Elizabeth. It wouldn't have had to cross it out or nothing.
1: Yeah.
2: I love the way she told that story, too, like they weren't still married, but they totally are.
4: Yeah, totally got it. That's right. That's a great story to tell. Thank you, Sarah. Appreciate that. That's Sarah Elizabeth, and he should. By now, he should just have it tattooed on there. That's fine. Here's one about driving for you, Biggie. I wonder how you feel about this. There's a woman named Susan Young from Delaware, and she has just renewed her driver's license through the year 2033. Currently, she's 108.
1: Yeah, there it is. Yeah, that's what we do here. We make it impossible for those of us who just need to re-up a license. I mean, at least in our state, it's impossible to get a license. Think of all the hoops you have to go through. But it's like once you're over 80, they're like, what do you want to drive, 20 more years?
4: By the time she will have to renew again, she'll be 115. She's 108 right now. And she still exercises 3 times a week at a senior center and likes to drive out and get groceries.
1: Yeah, of course.
4: My goodness.
1: She is bound to end up in a CVS driving through it.
4: Who's parked in the pharmacy? Oh, yeah.
1: Yeah.
4: It's Susan. She's the 108-year-old, right? Yeah, they just renewed her license. My goodness. Mark, you're talking about the blind person who was, well, BB Shea says he respects the hustle. You're talking about a blind person as well. Go ahead.
6: Yeah, that blind person would be me. I was paying a tax debt of a house we inherited from my dad, and it was back taxes. He didn't believe in paying taxes as he should have, but I assumed the debt and was going to pay it monthly. And as we signed it down at the county office, as we were finishing, the lady said, as opposed to our agreement, she said, well, I've had it set up just to be directly deducted from your account. And I said, you wouldn't do this because I'm blind, would you? It sounds like it'd be a case of ADA. And you'd be surprised how fast that lady moved.
4: I'll bet she did.
6: Yes, she did.
4: Yeah, good for you. Good for you for catching it and doing that. Do you think people try to take advantage of you because of your not having sight?
6: Yeah, I haven't had it happen other than that.
4: Yeah.
6: I feel like people would. I mean, especially in professions where it's sort of the nature of the profession.
4: I know exactly what you mean.
1: Yeah.
4: I know that. Thank you very much, Mark. That's interesting. This guy is using the ADA, the Americans with Disability Act, to try and fight the salesperson who charged him extra interest. Mark, appreciate it very much. We used to have a guy work here years ago. I don't guess he was legally blind, but close enough. I mean, he would have to read if he took a piece of paper, he would hold it an inch from his eye.
1: Wow.
4: And his glasses, this was before your time, Biggie. His glasses were really, really thick. And there was a woman that worked here. I really liked her. And as she would walk by him, he would be in like a production studio and would look up and wave. but all he could see was a shape, so she'd give him the finger, and he just waved.
1: I love that.
4: Well, I said to her, you know, that karma is really going to come back. She's like, I love that kid, but come on, that's fun. So she just give the finger, and he'd go, hey!
1: Kind of fun.
4: Couldn't see her at all. I mean, when he had to read something off a computer screen, he would get within a centimeter of it. And his glasses were so thick. I don't believe he could drive. His parents would drop him off here. You know, he was that badly sighted. Let's play Put Up or Shut Up Rock and Roll Trivia. Throwback Thursday edition of the game. Digital Dim will play against you. Oh, but way back. Wake your meemaw. Wake your peepaw. Yeah. I mean, this game's more than 60 years old. 866-470-2GNC if you want to play right now. Two guys and Chris Shaw.
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0: Put Up or Shut Up, Rock and Roll Trivia, Throwback Thursday edition of the game. You versus Digital Dim. No longer playing the game live, of course, but a chance to beat him on Throwback Thursday. The Throwback Thursday game goes way back, more than 60 years. The game itself was played 8 years ago. 8 years ago that we actually played the game. So we'll see how Digital Dim did that day. And we'll welcome Matt to this program, who's playing for the $20 out of Biggie's pocket. Hello, Matt. How you doing?
1: Hey, I'm doing good, buddy. I'm glad to play. Nice to talk to you.
0: Well, it's good to talk to you, too. We really appreciate you listening. We're going to put 2 minutes on the clock for you. And on Throwback Thursday, we go back to a particular Billboard Hot 100 chart from, this is from long, long ago, and ask you one question about each song in the top 10. Now, Digital Dim, of course, already answered these questions many years ago. We'll get his answers in a minute. Hopefully, you can do better than he does. If you tie, you fly with PTI, Piedmont Triad International Airport. Tie or beat him, and we'll give you a $500 gift voucher to fly anywhere that PTI flies. Are you ready, Matt?
1: Yeah, ready to go, bro.
0: Good luck. We'll start the clock after the first question. Here we go. What television personality thought the number 10 song on this chart from 1958, Oh Boy, by Buddy Holly and the Crickets, was too raunchy for television, so the television host introduced Buddy Holly as Buddy Hollett, perhaps on purpose? Who's the TV host?
1: Ed Sullivan.
0: Yes. Which member of a famous duo said of song number 9, You Send Me by Sam Cooke, I must have sung it to myself at least 1,000 times. I wanted to be on the radio so bad, and I love that song. Was that Paul Simon or Art Garfunkel?
1: Art Garfunkel.
0: Yes. Use a word that starts with the letter W to complete the title of song number 8 this week by Jimmy Rogers. Kisses Sweeter Than Blank.
1: Wine.
0: Yes. Song number 7 this week is by Bill Justice and his orchestra. It's an instrumental called Raunchy. What future Beatle played it for John Lennon when he auditioned to be in the band?
1: Ringo Starr.
0: No. What U.S. state is mentioned in song number 6, Jailhouse Rock, by Elvis Presley?
1: Mississippi.
0: No. Ricky Nelson sings song number 5. The song has a two-word title that literally means the failure to meet someone you had arranged to see. What's the Ricky Nelson song?
1: Repeat the question.
0: Ricky Nelson sings song number 5. The song has a two-word title that literally means the failure to meet someone you had arranged to see. What's the Ricky Nelson song?
1: Pass.
0: Song number 4 was originally going to be titled Cindy Lou, but Buddy Holly changed the name at the request of his drummer, who was dating a girl with the same name as the eventual title of the song. What's the song? Yes. Pat Boone sang song number 3 this week. There's a month of the year in its title. What month?
1: October.
0: No. Eric Clapton said song number 2 this week was the first rock and roll song he ever saw on television, and it was like seeing someone from outer space sing it. Clapton said of what song?
1: Jailhouse Rock.
0: No. The number 1 song, January 11th, 1958, was originally going to be titled Do the Bop, but then the band performed it and decided they could get more play at high school dances if they named the song after the high school dance itself. What's the name of the song?
1: Sock Hop.
0: It is not Sock Hop. Well, you started like a House of Fire there and wound up with 4.
2: Yeah.
0: Great
2: God.
0: Start.
2: I mean, he came out blazing.
0: Great start.
3: I loved his style.
0: Me too.
3: Get a no pass and give an answer.
0: Yeah, he got prisoners,
2: I like
0: man.
2: That. Yeah.
0: Bam, bam, bam. Let's tell you this. We played this game originally on May 17th, 2018. The player's name was Trey. He got an 8.
2: Wow.
0: It was a really good game. He got an 8. Now, today, Matt has a 4. He's in line for a body bag T-shirt from All About Care Heating and Air if Chris Dim scores 9 or higher. BB Shea, what do you think Chris Dim did back on that May Day in 2018?
4: I'm going to go with a 9.
0: You think it will be a 9?
4: Yeah.
0: And so you think he will be body bagged. Your thoughts, Red Rachel?
3: I will also say 9.
0: All right. Here we go. Let's go back in time to a Throwback Thursday that we did 8 years ago and asked the questions to Digital Dim. What television personality thought the number 10 song on January 11th, 1958, Oh Boy by Buddy Holly and the Crickets, was too raunchy for TV and therefore introduced Holly as Buddy Hollett, maybe on purpose?
5: TV personality.
0: Yes.
5: Ed Sullivan.
0: Yes. Which member of a famous duo said that song number 9, You Send Me by Sam Cooke, I must have sung it to myself at least 1,000 times. I wanted to be on the radio so bad, and I love that song. Is that Paul Simon or Art Garfunkel?
5: I'm going to say Art Garfunkel.
0: Yes. Use a word that starts with the letter W to complete the title of song number 8 this week by Jimmy Rogers. Kisses sweeter than blank.
5: Sweeter than wine.
0: Yes. Song number 7 this week is by Bill Justice and his orchestra. It's an instrumental called Raunchy. What future Beatle played it for John Lennon when he auditioned to be in the band?
5: It would have to be George Harrison.
0: Yes. What U.S. state is mentioned in song number 6, Jailhouse Rock by Elvis?
5: State. Oh, God. I don't know. Louisiana.
0: No. Ricky Nelson sings song number 5 on January 11th, 1958. The song has a two-word title that literally means the failure to meet someone you had arranged to see.
5: Ricky Nelson?
0: Yes. What's the title?
5: Oh, God. Is it Stood Up?
0: Yes. Song number 4 was originally going to be called Cindy Lou, but Buddy Holly changed the name at the request of his drummer, who was dating a girl with the same name as the eventual title of the song. What is it?
5: Peggy Sue.
0: Yes. Pat Boone sings song number 3 this week. There's a month of the year in the title. What month?
5: April Love.
0: Yes. Eric Clapton said song number 2 this week was the first rock and roll he ever saw on TV, and it was like seeing someone from outer space sing it. Clapton said, quote, I wanted to be Jerry Lee Lewis. What's the song?
5: That'd be Great Balls of Fire.
0: Yes. Number 1 song, January 11th, 1958, was originally going to be titled Do the Bop. But then the band performed it and decided they could get more play at high school dances if they named the song after the high school dance itself. What's the song?
5: Is it Danny and the Juniors at the Hop?
0: It is.
4: That's my boy.
0: That's my boy.
4: Oh,
0: my
4: boy.
0: That's 9 out of 10. Boy,
6: we went so crazy there because Trey had scored an 8.
0: Yeah.
6: So we got a 9.
0: By the way, now that qualifies for a Bonnie Bag t-shirt, but I'll let Matt choose. I left out when I asked him the questions that Jerry Lee Lewis sang on song number 2. He might have gotten that. So I'll let him either improve his score to 5 or take the Bonnie Bag t-shirt. Which would you like, Matt? You want credit for that answer or you want the t-shirt?
1: Well, it's funny that you said that because my son, who is 9 on his first day of summer, I said, he didn't say Jerry Lee Lewis.
6: You're right.
1: To be honest with you, I'll take the body bag t-shirt.
0: Okay, because you're right. I left that out. I apologize for omitting it. You probably would have gotten it right, and your son is exactly right. But let's make it final score 9-4, and you've got the t-shirt. And thank you for listening, Matt.
1: Yeah, love it. You guys take care. Enjoy it.
0: No, thank you. And tell your son hello. I hear him there in the background.
5: All right. Charge him the $6.95 shipping and handling.
0: That's what he gets, taking that t-shirt like that. Let's go back here. Wait, so you hear how we're there. Woo, woo.
5: Yeah.
0: Final score originally was 9-8. Today is 9-4 for Matt there, who played. And we go back in time to 1958. Let's go through them. This is Ed Sullivan introducing Buddy Holly as Buddy Hollett when they played the song Oh Boy, which he thought was too raunchy.
7: Now, Oh Boy with Buddy Hollett and his crickets. All of my love, all of my kissing, you don't know what you've been missing, oh boy.
0: When that's number 10, January 11th, 1958.
8: See that?
0: Beautiful. It is. Art Garfunkel said this song got him on the radio.
9: Darling, you send me.
0: That's Sam Cooke. Art Garfunkel said I sang it 1,000 times as a kid. This is good music, I think, 1958. Mm-hmm. Very nice. Use a word that starts with the letter W to complete song number 8. January 11, 1958. It's Jimmy Rogers' Kisses Sweeter Than Wine.
10: She had kisses sweeter than wine. She had kisses sweeter than wine.
0: Song number 7. Bill Justice and his orchestra. It's an instrumental called Raunchy. George Harrison played this on guitar for John Lennon auditioning for the Beatles. I don't know if it was
5: don't
0: among
5: know those. This one.
0: You don't know this song?
5: Mm-mm.
0: How'd you know the answer? Was he the only one that had to audition?
5: Well, because Paul and John started the band.
0: Right.
5: Ringo's a drummer. He would have never played this. A guitar player would have played this as an audition.
0: That makes sense. And there it is. He was right about that one. The only one Chris Dan missed. What U.S. state is mentioned in song number 6, Jailhouse Rock by Elvis? It's Illinois. Listen to it.

0: That's
1: what
0: tough.
1: Does he say it?
2: You didn't hear?
0: No, he barely. barely audible. You have to know the lyrics.
3: You can't
0: to
3: distinguish
0: know
3: it.
0: It's the drummer boy from Illinois.
4: Here it is. Trombone. The drummer boy from
1: Illinois. Oh wow!
3: There. Yeah.
4: From Illinois.
1: I heard that song a million times.
0: Never knew.
1: That,
0: I knew. I said Chris Tim knows this song inside and out. Yeah. It'll make it so tough on him to get.
1: That's a tough one.
0: That's very difficult. Because you'd think it'd be something from the South, like you said, Louisiana. Ricky Nelson sings song number 5. 2-word title that literally means to not meet someone you were supposed to meet.
5: Well, I've been waiting ever since I guess my baby's got another date. Stood up, broken hearted, again.
0: I don't know that song. 1958.
1: He was a TV star at that point, too, so.
0: Ricky Nelson, yeah.
1: Yeah.
0: Song number 4 was going to be called Cindy Lou, but Buddy Holly's drummer was dating someone named Peggy Sue.
6: Peggy Sue. Peggy Sue.
0: They eventually got married, by the way. We're married for 11 years in New Orleans.
3: Buddy Holly all over the place.
0: Oh, yeah, no. Number 10 and number 4 here today. Number 3 is Pat Boone, April Love.
3: Yeah.
0: Eric Clapton said song number 2 is the first rock and roll he ever saw on TV, and he wanted to be Jerry Lee Lewis.

0: Goodness gracious, gracious.
1: I just don't think they make music like this anymore.
2: I just don't.
3: Well, I can't get one past you.
1: Your papaw quote.
3: It was.
1: Number one, January 11, 1958, was going to be called Do the Bop, but the band wanted Danny and the Juniors said, we'll get more success at high school dances if we name it after the dance. At the Hop.
4: They don't make them like this anymore.
1: You're darn right. You're darn right they don't. Thank you.
4: This is back when things were separate, buddy. Papa don't, not in the Cracker Barrel.
1: All right, I said a few things.
3: Yeah.
1: I like this music.
3: This is good music.
1: You're telling me you don't like At the Hop? Wasn't Illinois hard to hear in that jailhouse?
3: It was, yeah.
1: Oh, tomorrow, the game everybody's talking about.
3: It's back.
1: Put Up or Shay Up. We had a one-week reprieve from it. BB Shay wasn't here last Friday. We weren't here last Friday. Tomorrow, it's a sports trivia game at this time. Two guys named Chris Shaw.
5: Banned from Kickstarter for trying to start a Kickstarter to raise enough money to buy a Kickstarter. Yep. It's two guys named Chris on 92.3 The River.
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1: Good email here from P1 listener Dave. We've played this a couple of times this week. I was recently at the beach, Sunset Beach, and staying at a friend's. Her parents, her mom has a house there, and it backs up to a lake. It's on a golf course, Oyster Bay. Yeah.
7: Oh, yeah, man.
1: You played it?
7: Oh, yeah.
1: I played it too.
7: Love Oyster Bay.
1: It's good golf course.
7: Yeah, good course.
1: You see an alligator out there?
7: Always.
1: Yeah.
7: Yeah.
1: So always out there. We're North Carolina. I didn't know we even had alligators in North Carolina, but I mean, that's as far as south in North Carolina as you can go.
7: It's right there close to South Carolina, so
1: Right on the line. And I played this audio. We recorded it. It's two alligators in that lake, and I'm back on the deck listening to it. You think I wasn't scared?
7: You got to be scared.
1: Of course I was. I said, they're attacking, you know? This is like their call. This is the last thing you hear before they nail you. Well, Dave says, please inform the crew that the played audio of alligators bellowing that I witnessed while on vacation, simply their mating calls. Rival males competing to bellow for a female. Nothing sinister about it.
7: You were born in the wrong body.
1: I was.
7: You could have finally used your glee club.
1: Exactly.
7: Your training to your, I mean, think about it.
1: Yes.
7: In the alligator world, it's who bellows the loudest. And yeah, your voice would have.
1: Oh, my baritone voice?
7: God.
1: In the paisley tie and cummerbund? Of course. It did not attract the female. It did not, in my high school, it
7: did not attract.
1: But in animal world, that's exactly right. You're saying, and then that's
7: it. Listen to that voice. I'm going to him.
1: Of course. They've been flocking to me. Wouldn't that have been nice back in that day? But no, not the case then. He says, nothing scary about it. Just steer clear of them, and you're just like, well, I wasn't going down there.
7: Look, I would not get in the way between a horny alligator.
1: No kidding. They're horny. That's right. Yeah.
7: I mean, we just talked earlier about what horny dudes will do.
13: All the crazy things they'll go through.
1: Horny turtles cross the road risking their own lives.
7: Yeah.
1: I crossed this 8-lane highway in Myrtle Beach risking my own life when I was 17. Mm-hmm.
7: Just because you heard there might be girls at the Waffle House.
13: That's what I was going to say. If that were the case back then, and when you were crossing, there were alligators. Mm. Would you still have crossed with those alligators there?
1: Yes.
7: Okay. Yeah.
1: At that time.
13: At that age, time.
7: Listen, every school has this, but when you hear like one girl puts out, I mean, you find out, and it's never true, of course. Yeah. It just becomes a rumor, but you would run through fire, alligators, a brick wall, if you really thought this girl was going to put out for anyone.
1: We were on like the 14th hole playing, you know, jungle putt. It was me, a guy, it was four guys. I was by far the worst looking of the guys. I think we were only there. I mean, we happened to be there at the same time.
7: Yeah.
1: So, you know, we weren't really that good of friends. Two of them were twins and were known to be really good looking guys. And one says, after this, I'm going to the Waffle House across the street.
7: Tina the Tongue's over there.
1: What? Yeah. He's like, yeah, she brought her friends too. Mm-hmm. And I was like, well, then I'm going too.
7: Yeah, Loose Lucy.
1: And he said,
7: Anything goes, Amanda.
1: He said, they're known, they give them. And I was like, no. He goes, I know from experience. I was like, you do not. He's like, yes, I do.
7: He left that blue golf ball right where
1: it was. And I was over there. And it was like a game of Frogger. I mean, those cars were zipping by. And I was like, I will get to that Waffle House. And then you get in there, nothing but like truckers.
7: Yeah.
13: I was thinking that each of the twins took two of them. That's what they meant by their four girls there.
7: No.
1: I mean, those guys were getting it. They are good looking guys. I was not getting it. And so I was like, I will tag along with you in order to get it. And then, of course, we go. There's nobody there. I go back to my hotel. The next day, they're like, you should have waited.
7: Yeah.
1: Guess who showed up?
7: I came back. They were still hungry.
1: Lucy Lisa came back. Tina the Tongue came by. He's like,
7: yeah, they came back. They want to get smothered and covered again.
1: Oh, man, I knew it. He's like, you left. He goes, you left 15 minutes too early, man. All night long. He's like, all night.
7: All night. Yeah, I bought her lunch, and that was it.
1: Yeah.
7: Dinner.
1: But, yeah. I mean, it's like, I mean, did that really happen?
7: No.
1: No, of course not. But no, I mean,
7: and our friend Chris Dem used to point out, you were everyone's greatest audience, though, well, because you, you guys have to understand, he bought every story, hook, line, and sink. I mean, he was like, yes.
1: Well, I bought that one. I know that. It's like those guys, twins. And they were like, oh, yeah, we were getting it all night.
13: It's interesting because every time a man starts to tell a story involving sex in any way, I already go, this is either incredibly exaggerated or a complete lie.
7: Of course.
13: I never believe the story in its fullest.
7: It's because you're a woman, I think men, we just, one, we hope it's true.
1: Mm-hmm.
7: Like, I mean,
13: you want to live vicariously through them. Yeah.
7: And you hear, and then you're just like, that's awesome, and I'm gonna be awesome too.
1: Well, my friend Jerry told me a great one. You know, we used to play basketball, and a lot of times the games would be in Ashboro. We'd drive down to the YMCA, and on the way down, I'd be like, all the guys would be in my car and be like, well, Jerry, I'll drive, but you have to tell us a sex story. And he's like, okay, I'll tell you one. And he was like, yeah, I was working in, where? South Carolina. He's like, he went to South Carolina. He's like, I was in a bar one night and blah, blah, blah. And then by the end of it, you're like, dang, Jerry, man, that's awesome.
7: I'm driving without my hands.
13: And you guys want to hear sex stories from your guy friends?
1: I did.
7: Yeah, I did.
1: Yeah. I did like those. Mm-hmm. And I do believe they were true. I always believed them anyway.
7: Jerry, I'm steering the car with something you couldn't even imagine. No hands. What do you think steering it, Jerry?
1: Is this a self-driving car? That hasn't been invented yet, Jerry. We're 25 years away from that, Jerry. That hasn't happened just yet. No.
7: Yeah, but you hear them, and you do want to believe your buddies, but of course,
1: it's exaggerated.
7: Like you said, everything's exaggerated. But you, in your mind, you don't want it to be. You want it to be that awesome.
1: Mm-hmm. A guy asked me one. Again, I was about 17, lying. And he goes, how far have you been with a girl? And I said third base. Okay, I didn't even know what that meant. Okay, I said third base. And he goes, really? And I was like, yeah. It's not a home run, but third base. And he said, you on her or her on you? And I was like, me on her.
7: Yeah.
1: No. I don't know what that means to this day.
13: I'm not telling you either.
1: Don't. I don't. Yeah. It's a mystery to this day.
7: In truth, he was thrown out at first.
1: Are you kidding? I could barely bunt.
7: Yeah.
1: Yeah, of course I was thrown out at first. Yeah.
13: This is like the complete opposite. When girls tell each other stories about sex, they're like, oh, please tell me that's not true.
1: And oh, do they really?
13: And you have to go, yeah, it was true. It's.
1: Oh, really?
13: Yeah.
1: You're trying to be virtuous.
13: You're just trauma dumping on them. Mm-hmm. And then they're like, no,
7: you
13: no.
7: did that. You didn't do that for him.
13: Yeah, I did. Yeah, it's the opposite.
1: Oh, man, really? And you tell the truth and you're like,
13: I wish it wasn't true. But
1: I did. No, I was saying stuff that I didn't even know what I was talking about.
7: No,
1: I mean, I was like third base and me on her. And he's like, that boy, you're really out there. And I was like, yeah, I am. No idea. I very much identified when I was 17 with that opening scene from 40-Year-Old Virgin when they're talking about boobs.
7: Yeah.
1: And Steve Carell's like, yeah, they're like bags of sand.
7: What'd you say?
1: And everybody's like, that ain't like
7: you're
1: that.
7: You're a virgin.
1: And he was 40. Yeah. And he's like, yeah, you know how they're like wet bags of sand. And Seth Rogen's like, no, they're not at all like that.
13: I love him walking around his apartment every morning with it just.
1: Oh, God.
13: Out.
1: Oh, yeah. That's.
7: Yeah.
1: I shouldn't say that. That's real.
7: Yeah.
1: That's real. That happens. And there's a scene, too, in. I've only seen this movie once. Jim Carrey. God, is it like, what's it called? It's like Nurse something or what? He's like a split personality, I think.
7: Oh, Me, Myself, and Irene.
1: Me, Myself, and Irene. Have you seen that?
7: Yeah, it's been a long time.
2: I've seen it. It's a funny movie.
1: It's pretty good. Yeah. He goes to the bathroom one morning to pee, and pee just sprays everywhere. And he goes, did I have sex last night?
7: She's like, yeah, you were incredible. And it was the other personality.
1: Yeah. The other personality. He's like, did I cuss this?
7: Yeah.
1: Well, guys know that too. You know,
13: okay, I don't know anything about that.
1: I can't explain that to you. That's too disgusting.
7: It's very gross.
1: It's gross.
13: Okay.
1: But if you have, well, I can't even say it. My God, it's too. If you have sex, then it's like you've got the remnants, so it messes up your.
13: Oh, yeah. Okay. That makes sense.
1: I know.
13: I've never witnessed that.
7: Yeah, that was a brave joke for the movie.
1: I thought that
7: was a movie. That was an over the line movie on a lot of things, though.
1: I know. When I saw that, I was like, oh, that happens to other people.
7: Yeah.
1: So.
7: Yeah.
13: That's
1: comforting.
13: Like,
1: oh, all right. Yeah. I was learning all this stuff like from people that when I hadn't had sex, they would say things and I'd be like, oh, yeah.
7: Back that.
1: Keep it all right. Yeah. So when you're talking about it later as if you've done it, you have to remember this. Yeah. You know, it's a tough time. You're trying to lose your V card. Girl, I don't think girls go through that. They're trying to protect. We're trying to lose. You know,
7: yeah.
1: How it is. That's why I cross 8 lanes of traffic. Coming up here on the Two Guys Named Chris. Oh, speaking of which, AI company offers $2,000 a month to men to do something men are already doing and enjoying doing. That's a real job, too. It's next. Two Guys Named Chris.
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0: We get into this sound clip that Biggie loves in just a minute. We were just talking about AI a little bit in here. I read something that's phenomenal. You know how AI, you're always saying you can tell a little difference on the photo.
1: Call it an AI film. There's something about it.
0: Yes.
1: It just looks glossy almost. It's like, but it feels like you could peel it off.
0: I read an incredible piece of advice for a criminal. If you're going to rob a place, for instance, you wear a glove that has six fingers on it. And then when your photo is taken, you can say, well, that's obviously not me. It's AI. Look, there's a sixth finger.
1: Whoa. Yeah. And you know what?
0: Yeah.
1: I believe him.
0: Yeah. So you say,

0: That's obviously fake, because look, yeah. You know. Oh, wait a minute. Look here. There's a sixth finger.
1: Brilliant. Genius.
2: where are you going to get the glove?
0: I think you can have it made.
2: Yeah. Have it made, okay.
0: Because now you can have... Remember the other day we were talking about that Dateline that my wife and I saw, where a guy hired a chunky woman who looked like enough like his girlfriend. He hired her to burn down his own house so that he could frame the girlfriend for it, and she wore a mask of the girlfriend. You could have that made. And so I bet you could Google hand glove, but make it have a sixth finger.
1: But then of course they can track your searches.
0: Well, yeah.
1: And what you've
0: got to figure that out. Yeah. You got to figure that out. But I would totally, it's like, oh, that's pretty genius, isn't it?
2: It's a good move.
0: It's pretty smart to do something like that. The reason, and this is AI related as well, that we're going to play Biggie's favorite sound clip, maybe of all time that we've ever played on this program, is the voice of the legendary Marvel creator Stan Lee, and his likeness is now available for AI generation. His family reached a deal with 11 Labs. Others have done that too.
3: Yeah, I'm not shocked. Stan Lee's family just cashing in.
0: Yeah. If you were ultra famous, would you want your family to cash in and use your AI version of yourself even years
3: after? Yeah, I probably would say, Meg, if you can make some money off of me.
0: Yeah, do it.
3: Do it. But I also feel like that creates like legacy of a-holes, though, because if they're still making money off of me, mm-hmm. and I don't know my great-great-great-grandkids, mm-hmm. and maybe I'd hate them.
0: And they're still making
3: money.
0: They're
3: still making money. I mean, because we're talking generational wealth or something.
0: You know what I read today is that... Paul McCartney, the Beatles, of course, sing Long and Winding Road. And apparently so did Prince while he was alive at his concerts, would sing Long and Winding Road. And Paul McCartney just learned about this, and he wants to do a virtual duet with
3: Prince's estate will do it.
0: Yeah, right. He's going to Prince's estate to say, let's do a duet.
3: For a man that tried to protect everything,
0: yeah,
3: who he left his estate to, they have just... They will sell it. I mean, he puts out more new records on vinyl than actual alive artists do.
0: Yes. So this will probably happen, that it'll be Prince with Paul McCartney singing The Long and Winding Road.
3: Oh, the Prince estate can't wait.
0: That's something the Beatles used to protect, too. They were so particular about who could use their music and everything, and now...
3: I think once big artists started selling off their catalogs, it kind of gave the okay for everybody to do it.
0: Agreed.
3: I think once that started happening, it was like... Okay, well, mm-hmm. I don't have to live under this whole, I'm an artist, I don't do this for the money. Now I can be like, give me the cash.
0: Yeah, and as they get older, I don't blame them.
3: Yeah.
0: You know? And the Stan Lee, he created Marvel, and now he died 5 years ago, maybe?
3: Yeah.
0: Something like that.
3: And if I recall, there was a little bit of issues with the estate at first.
0: Yes.
3: And I don't know who has it now, but I'm not shocked they'll cash it in.
0: They are. And other artists who are still alive, Michael Caine is part of 11 Labs. Like, he sold.
3: Okay.
0: And said, after I die, use me. Mm-hmm. Use me now. Whatever you want. Make me AI forever. Yeah. The reason Biggie loves the Stan Lee story is that once, when Stan Lee died, sports anchor, radio host Mike Francesa was on the air in New York. And was told by a listener who was calling live on the air, hey, Stan Lee just died. And Biggie loves Mike Francesa's reaction.
4: Eddie in Hoboken, what's up, Eddie?
5: Hey, what's up, Mike?
4: What's happening?
5: Hey, Mike, Stan Lee died today. Did you ever meet the guy? What do you think of him?
4: Stan Lee?
5: Yeah, Stan Lee.
4: I don't know who he is. Don't know who he is, though.
5: Jesus.
4: Who is he? Who is he? Who is Stan Lee?
6: He was one of the creators of Marvel Comics.
4: Oh, who cares?
3: I mean, I
0: didn't know who he was. I didn't know who he was.
3: I love every part of that. I love the absolute disgust by the caller.
0: I know.
1: And he hangs up on him. He's so mad.
0: Jesus.
3: I mean, the audacity of the caller to call a sports radio show and be like, I want to talk about Stan Lee.
0: Yep.
3: So I appreciate this from every angle. And I love Francesa's reaction.
1: Did a call screener not know he was going to ask that?
0: I think he just brought it up. I think he learned about it while he was on hold.
1: And then he was going to say something else.
0: Yeah. He was going to talk about the Yankees or whatever. But
1: he was too disgusted.
3: Yeah, exactly. And I also like he thinks that Francesa and Stan Lee ran in the same.
2: I love that too.
3: Yeah. Did you ever meet him?
0: Oh, Stan Lee.
3: Ooh.
0: What is it?
3: Jesus.
0: We used to have a theater here that had Stan Lee's enormous portrait on it. Now, I didn't know who Stan Lee was. I don't care about Marvel at all. So when I heard that from Francesa, I was like, I would have played along and be like, oh, no.
3: Yeah.
0: I don't know who he is. No, I never met him. Mm-hmm. I don't know who he is. So
3: genius. What a creative genius.
0: I don't know. I used to go by that theory. I still do. Every day it has Stanley's face on it. And Biggie told me, I was like, I never seen the guy. Biggie's like, you have an enormous 18-foot portrait of him.
3: You drive by him every day.
0: I said, I do not. Mm-hmm. He goes, yes, you do. Yeah. And I do. That's true. I still see him. Mm-hmm. Every time now I think of that, I'm like, I don't know who he was.
3: Well, one thing Stanley used to do, and Marvel did this, was he'd always pop up in every Marvel movie.
0: Oh, just as a cameo. Yeah.
3: So I wonder if that's why the family's like, this will get us back in with Marvel.
0: No, probably.
3: That's, can we put Stan back
0: put
3: in?
0: Put him back in the Marvel movies. Yeah, you could, I suppose. Yeah. Right?
3: I mean, he very rarely had a line, and he would just be there.
0: Mm-hmm. That's an old Alfred Hitchcock thing. Yeah. He used to be in every movie, which I think is pretty cool for the director to be in the movie. Mm-hmm. I've always thought, oh, that's neat. You know, a little.
3: Oh, you would.
0: I want to make sure I get my shine.
3: Absolutely. A little quick cameo.
1: Yeah, I was going to say, yeah. I think he had a rather large ego.
0: I'm sure he. Oh, Jesus.
3: Jesus.
0: Well, who cares?
3: Might you ever meet Alfred Hitchcock?
0: Oh.
3: Who?
0: Psycho. Oh, Jesus.
3: Who cares?
0: Who cares about him? I always like to look for Hitchcock in the movies. And you can see him. In one, I forget which one it is, he's like in a portrait. Dial Him for Murder, maybe? There's a portrait on the wall of like alumni getting together for a 20th anniversary, and he's in the portrait.
3: Isn't he walk like a dog in one in the background or something?
0: He does. And I believe in Psycho, he's like walking by the window or something. He's in all of them. Most of them anyway. He would do a quick cameo. Yeah, he would do a quick cameo in there. More AI. An AI companion app is offering $2,000 to 10 men who are willing to masturbate, adult men, in either the United States or England. And they'll pay you $2,000 a month testing their new daily guided masturbation feature on their AI platform.
3: I have no doubt the signups have been
0: huge.
3: Yeah.
0: Huge.
3: Now, where will we ever find these people?
1: They're willing to do it every day.
3: Yeah.
0: Every day of the year. And you get paid $2,000 a month to do it. The ad says, yes, this is real. Yes, we're serious. Yes, you get $2,000 a month.
3: For $2,000 a month? You know how they say find a job that you love?
0: And you'll never work a day in your life.
3: Yeah, this is me. This is all me.
0: Yeah, of course.
3: I'm going to tell you, though, as somebody who's now in his 40s, at least I have found you do lose the zeal for even that.
0: Well, sure.
3: You start getting tired and worn down. So
0: yeah, but for $2,000.
3: Yeah, I don't even, but for.
0: You can muster the strength.
1: You think there's somebody that's going to get offered and they're going to be like, only once a day?
0: Probably. Do it more than that.
3: Yeah, but I'm the type who I'd be like, oh man, I don't want to today.
0: You use their AI mood-based voice sessions to get you in the mood to do it. And you report back, did it decrease stress? Did it make it better? How was your sleep after? What was your confidence level? My confidence is always very high when doing that activity.
3: Well, this is risky, though, okay? Because this means you're going to have to talk to it, which you're risking all the dirty things you say
0: being recorded.
3: Mm-hmm. I mean, somebody from this AI company, at least, is going to hear you be like, yeah, call me daddy.
0: Yeah.
3: Yeah.
0: Yeah. You're right. It will do that, yeah. I shouldn't say this. This is sexual.
3: Okay.
0: I got into...
3: we're adults here.
0: I started sexting my wife last week.
1: Huh.
3: Did she respond?
0: She blocked me.
1: Were there pictures or just words?
0: Just words.
3: Again, okay. Your timing is poor on this.
0: No.
1: Going through a rough time.
3: You're both dealing with it differently.
0: I know. Well, we've just lost our pet.
3: I know.
0: It was so important to us. We're having a memorial service on Sunday.
3: I think that's really sweet.
0: I love it.
3: Yeah.
0: My son suggested, my wife said, I think we should do this. I said, we should. We're going to go outside where she used to love to play, and we're going to have this great memorial. And you're right. We're only about 10 days removed from it, and I started sexting her. And she said, why on God's earth would you choose now to do this?
3: Are you sending me this?
0: And she said, I know.
3: Sorry, that was meant for Biggie.
0: She said, I don't delete texts. And I was like, oh God.
3: They're there. They're there.
1: Forever.
3: Yeah.
0: Forever. She refuses to delete anything.
1: Stone.
0: She won't delete anything. So
3: I'll never forget the last thing he said to me.
0: Here it is right here.
3: Well, let's skip that one.
0: I got really dirty, too. I was like, let's do this.
3: Oh, man.
0: Like, come on, let's do this.
3: Just letting it all out. Well, that was vacation you.
0: It was vacation.
1: Well, right? I also think that sometimes men do this thing, and it's actually kind of sweet in a way where they try to comfort you in ways that they like being comforted because that's what they know.
0: My love language is touch. Mm-hmm. I'm sorry. Okay. I said that. I'm sorry.
1: You looked me right in the eye when you said that.
4: Jesus.
0: All right. Who cares?
4: Who cares?
0: I read that book about the love language. My love language is touch. And my wife was surprised by that. And now I just, for all it's worth, I'm just like.
3: Her love language just don't.
0: Right, well, yeah.
3: None of them.
0: Her love language is like, no, I don't have any of those.
3: Yeah.
0: So they will pay you $2,000 a month. And they want great deal of feedback on how this mood setting device works, this AI mood.
3: That's a lot of pressure. I know it sounds like a great deal, but I feel like each day you have to perform because it's a test.
0: Yes, that's right. Yes, you do.
3: And I mean, like I said, you get older sometimes.
0: Yeah.
3: I wake up and I'm like, I don't want anything to do with myself today.
0: I can't even look at myself.
3: Yeah, I don't. I'm taking down all the mirrors.
1: Well, I'm thinking it's, it's lots of like, early 20s, mm-hmm. like guys that are even like in college or something that are like, hey, I can make some extra money.
0: God, one time.
3: God, yeah, 20s.
0: I was doing that one time and my dog, my black lab, was like looking up at me and I was like, I'm so ashamed.
3: Oh, yeah, you got to judge me?
0: You got to
3: send a dog out of the room.
0: Bathroom or something, you know, and he was just looking up, like mm-hmm. cocking his head, and I was like, oh, geez. He walked into the room.
3: Jesus. Don't look at me.
0: So terrible. This is AI related. Another incident with a graduation speech, the commencement address at Kansas City Art Institute. A fashion designer named Jeremy Scott was speaking, and he had intentionally prepared his speech using nothing but AI. So in the middle of it, he stopped and said, this sounds pre-done, and he ripped up the speech.
7: Today we stand on the threshold of a new beginning. Each of you have traveled a unique path to get here, filled with challenges, triumphs, and moments of doubt. Sounds kind of cliched, right? Sounds like you've heard it before, right? It's because it's AI.
8: You don't really want
0: to rip it up.
7: You don't want to hear what AI has to tell you to feel or to think.
0: So all of them cheered. And again, that goes along with what last week there was somebody speaking and referenced AI and said, AI is the future. And the whole crowd booed. You know, college students booed. I think people do. They want that human connection. You know, they want, especially this is an art school. You know, they're not going to
3: an art school
0: like that.
3: But I do think, and I don't know which one of you said it, I do think there's a good point made, though, that they will boo AI, but a lot of them use AI.
0: Oh, of course.
3: Yeah. So that's like you boo it because you're like, not taking my job unless I can use you for my job.
0: Well, if it becomes what I hope it becomes, which is use it as a tool, great. If it replaces 50% of the workforce, we got trouble in our hands.
3: I've been thinking a lot about AI this week because I thought it was very interesting what you brought, Chris Kelly, saying that Elon Musk says it's going to make life great
0: easier,
3: and money won't. And I just keep trying to wrap my head around that.
0: Hard to even imagine it. But my friend tells me this, who he's an Elon Musk supporter. And he said, Elon Musk says, we're almost there where the machines are learning from themselves. They will be smarter than anyone within a couple of years. Yeah. And they'll solve all our problems. They'll cure cancer. You know, the AI will see what doctors can't and they'll cure cancer. Mm-hmm. And then we won't have to. I don't know. You can't even fathom it. I can't
3: fathom it just because it's so,
0: since
3: the dawn of time and human beings.
0: We're trading things.
3: And it's a fight I just don't think. Not everyone will adjust to a level playing field.
0: It's hard to imagine how we could do that.
3: Because we've always still had to have some type of hierarchy.
0: Could you see 100 years from now it happening? I mean,
3: you would have to have you would have to have the first generation born that's so, like the AI generation, they know nothing different.
0: That's probably what they'll be called, the AI kids.
3: So they don't know any different, so they're just used to getting along.
0: And there is no money,
3: per se. And you have got to get all the other countries on board.
0: Yeah, it's a whole worldwide thing.
3: Yeah, that to me is just, I could see us, this is how the machines take over. This is how the Matrix happens.
0: Well, Terminator 2.
3: Because the AI decides that we're not good for ourselves, so they capture all of us, stick us into a Matrix, and boom.
0: Right.
9: This is more than a technological change. It's an evolutionary change.
0: Yes.
9: You're going to have to change the psychology 100%. Of the human being before we get to that point.
0: Musk says that will happen. It'll be so good, our psychology. Well, look how we adapt to the internet, the smartphone. We're hooked on the smartphone.
3: Yeah.
0: All of that kind of stuff. But then again, young people are going back to, they now want to put these machines away. Some of them are going off social media. You know, there's a lead to that. And you hear what the reaction is when somebody references AI in a commencement address. It's a fascinating thing to look at, really. This date in history, and Rusty wanted, fact checker Rusty said, I hate to say that I know what you're going to lead with. 10 years ago today,
3: I know it.
0: Harambe was shot and killed. A 3-year-old boy visiting the Cincinnati Zoo fell into the moat of the gorilla world habitat. Witnesses, they heard the child say he wanted to go into the gorilla enclosure. He fell in, was near Harambe, and they had to shoot the animal.
3: That family has wisely stayed silent all these years.
0: Mm-hmm. They're right.
9: That was 10 years ago?
0: 10 years ago today.
3: Yeah. Wow.
0: It's I thought it was more like 5.
3: Yeah. Always said, and they said, we've had many calls, and people say you can't. Mm-hmm. I just want to know why we didn't trank the gorilla.
0: Yeah, a lot of people say you don't take that chance.
3: But you don't, because it could, in the time, the dart could set it off more. It gets hit with a dart.
0: It's bad.
3: It's angry. It hurts the boy.
0: I still think they could have done something. Mm. Are you a Harambe supporter?
1: Of course I am.
0: I knew you would be.
1: Honestly, I mean, I realize it wasn't the kids' fault. It was the parents' fault. Yeah. Throw the parents in there.
0: Throw the parents in.
1: Yeah.
3: I think that's why the parents have, I think that's why the family stayed silent.
0: Well, if you shoot Harambe, then you have to turn and say, all right, we got to shoot one of you two. Which one gets it?
1: Yeah, equal punishment, man.
3: Now at 18, this kid may come out and say, in 5 years, they may come out and be like, hey, I'm the Harambe guy.
1: Oh, he's going to be killed.
0: Well, but he's only 3.
3: Yeah, he's only three. Yeah, he was just, yeah. Mm-hmm. I've always blamed the parents for, you know, letting the kid get that close to even fall in.
0: God, that was so upsetting.
1: And like 10 years ago, people were still on their phones a lot, but not as much as they are now. I just want to know how well it went down.
0: They were not paying attention. The child slid through a barrier. Over the next 10 minutes, Harambe became increasingly agitated and disoriented by the screams of onlookers who saw the little boy in the enclosure. He did carry the child through the water, occasionally propping him up when he sat or pushing him down when he stood.
3: Yeah.
0: And so it was 10 minutes that the kid was in there. Harambe exhibited strutting behavior, walking around with legs and arms stiffly extended to appear bigger, which is a bluffing move by gorillas.
3: Yeah.
0: To try to scare off their prey.
3: I don't know. I feel like they could have done something.
0: I've always thought that, but, you know, we've had the experts say they did the right thing. That's always my thing is human life. Is it better than the animal's life?
3: Here's another. This is a human life that we lost 16 years ago today. Actor Gary Coleman died on this date 16 years ago at the age of 42. This is the one where...
0: My God, I outlived Gary Coleman?
3: Yes, you did.
0: Now I'm at the age where I hear ages and I go, my God, I made it past him.
3: You did it. He was 42. Remember, he had a fall.
0: Yeah.
3: And his wife...
0: Girlfriend
3: was with him. And in the 911 call, she didn't want to try and help him because of the grossness of the situation.
0: Very much a glimpse into what I feel like is my future.
10: The 911 operator tells Shannon to apply pressure to his wound, but she refuses.
11: I just can't be here at the blood. I'm sorry, I can't do it. I can't. I've just been kind of sick, and you know, I don't want to be traumatized.
3: I just cannot be near this blood.
0: I can't be traumatized.
1: It simply cannot happen.
3: He died. And she's like, I can't get near it.
0: The blood, it's trauma.
3: Too gross. I just can't.
0: Yeah.
3: That was 16 years ago today. I believe they're reinvestigating her handling of that.
1: They brought that back up like several months ago.
3: It was brought back up.
0: Oh, really?
3: Yeah.
1: Yes.
3: I think they should have investigated initially, too.
0: They did now because they did a documentary on it or something. The way she acted during that time was called into question.
3: Yeah, I'd say so.
0: 44 years ago today, Rocky III was released in theaters.
3: Is that a first nighter for you?
0: Oh, yes. Not only did I see it on the first night, I came home and was boxing, shadow boxing in my underwear.
3: Now, did your dad go with you, or were you at the age where he'd drop you off, they'd drop you off?
0: I was 11. They dropped me off.
3: Okay.
0: With my friend.
3: Yeah.
0: They both dropped us. Both parents dropped us. We go in, we see it. They're waiting for us when we come out.
3: Yeah.
0: And I thought at that time it was the best movie I've ever seen, and I was right. That's how good that movie is.
3: Mount Rushmore?
0: Oh, man.
3: Are we taking off? Is what's the one that always drops off? Is it leaving again?
0: Dead Poets
1: Society.
3: Dead Poets off right now?
0: Rocky III has to go in.
3: Mr. T.
0: God, I love... Here's a question. I actually had this question the other day. I'd had a gummy. You know the Rocky statue at the top of the stairs in Philadelphia? I've run up those stairs and posed next to it.
3: Original.
0: Hell yeah.
3: Only you, man.
0: There's a scene in Rocky III where Rocky is getting ready to retire, and they unveil a statue, and Mr. T comes out of the crowd and says, "Oh, you're too weak to fight me." You know that scene? It's like, that's when they built the statue that for the movie.
3: Oh, no, that's awesome. Rocky, that's a great factoid.
0: So I looked it up, and they did build it for that, and they moved it to the Philadelphia Spectrum for a few years, and they moved it back to the where it is now.
3: Oh, that's funny. See, I always thought that was something the city did just because of Rocky.
0: There are three of them that exist. One is there, still in Philadelphia, on the top of the stairs. One is owned by a private collector who is anonymous. Huh. And then there's one more, I think, in a museum in Philadelphia. But everybody knows the one on top of the stairs. So they built three for the movie.
3: Yeah.
0: And that's why it was for Rocky III.
3: Yeah, I've seen it. I didn't run up the stairs, obviously.
0: God, no.
3: I saw it from the bottom and said, that's cool.
0: Be a better chance of the statue running down to you. I'll get you back. I'll meet you halfway. That's Rocky.
3: Yeah.
0: Let's play the feud. 866-470-2GNC. 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

0: Big Money Celebrity Family Feud today. You pick your partner. Playing for great concert tickets here. Crystal's on the line. She can choose either Red Rachel, Biggie, or BB Shea to be her partner today. Go through a couple of categories. They're all survey questions. Try to sweep them or steal them. Two out of three is a winner. Crystal, who you got as your partner today?
1: I got Biggie.
0: Biggie is the choice today. A fine player. Chris will have either BB Shea or Red Rachel. Chris, who would you like to play for you today?
2: Let's go with BB Shea.
0: BB Shea is chosen. That means that Red Rachel will float back and forth to try to help either team steal when there is a chance to do just that. That means that Biggie and BB Shea come to the center of the ring and shout your name when you know the best answer to this. You all are familiar with the game. Two out of three rounds win. Biggie, you ready?
3: Yes.
0: BB Shea, you're ready?
3: Yep.
0: All right. Shout your name when you know the best answer to this. 100 people survey, top eight answers on the board. Name an occupation at which you trust a woman more than a man.
3: BB.
0: BB Shea.
3: Nurse.
0: Show us nurse. Number one answer. This is a sexist category. I'm so sorry you have to hear this.
4: I'm blanking.
0: I am so sorry you have to hear this. Chris, you can play or pass that. There are seven left. An occupation at which you trust a woman more than a man. Nurse is number one. You want to play or pass, Chris?
2: We'll play it.
0: Play. Okay. It will go over to you. Crystal, you and Biggie and Red Rachel think of a steal. Chris, name an occupation at which you trust a woman more than a man. Nurse is number one. What do you say?
2: Hairstylist.
0: Show us hairstylist. Beautician or hairstylist is number three. BB Shea, back over to you.
3: Teacher.
0: Show us teacher. Number five. You're rolling down one, three, and five. Nurse, beautician or hairdresser, teacher. These are occupations at which you trust a woman more than a man. Chris, what do you say?
2: Massage therapist.
0: Show us massage therapist. Number eight is massage therapist. Now you have four down and four to go. An occupation at which you trust a woman more than a man. No strikes. Nurse, beautician, and hairdresser out of the way. So is teacher, so is massage therapist. BB Shea.
3: Flight attendant.
0: Show us flight attendant. Number two is flight attendant. Now you have five out of the way and only three left with zero strikes. Back over to you, Chris. You're playing this game at an incredibly efficient level.
5: Yeah.
3: I don't know if I feel good about this or not.
0: It's sexist.
3: Yeah, it is.
0: I'm sorry you have to hear this.
6: Hey, this is the ones where we trust women more than men.
0: We do, but we should trust women equally to men at all.
3: Exactly.
6: Yeah, don't do that.
0: I don't know.
5: That was a guy. That was the best joke of the day.
0: I like the Rocky statue joke. Name an occupation at which you trust a woman more than you trust a man. Nurse, flight attendant, beautician or hairdresser, teacher, massage therapist, gone. Three are left. What do you say, Chris?
2: Dental hygienist.
0: Show us dental hygienist. Yes, that is number six, is dental hygienist. And you have now no strikes and six are gone. Nurse, flight attendant, beautician or hairdresser, teacher, dental hygienist, massage therapist. Two left and no strikes. BB Shea, you're leaning in now on sweeping the category. What do you say?
3: Babysitter.
0: Show us babysitter. Number four is nanny or babysitter. Wow. Now we have nurse, flight attendant, beautician or hairdresser, nanny or babysitter, teacher, dental hygienist, and massage therapist. There's one left. You have no strikes. Chris, what's the last one to sweep the category?
2: Drawing a blank. buzzer.
0: Man. Okay. He's got another minute to think about it here. You have one strike now, BB Shea. Can you come up with the very last one, an occupation which you trust a woman more than a man? What do you say?
3: Wedding planner.
0: Show us wedding planner. Whoa, that's a great one.
5: That was a good one.
0: That should be there.
6: If there was a number nine on there.
0: That should be higher. That honestly.
5: Yeah, that was good.
0: I'm so sorry to do that to your gender.
5: Yeah.
0: I feel so small right now.
5: No, you should. I mean, you could have avoided this category.
0: I did it. I wrote it. I'm here. You I saw it. I wrote it. Yeah. I chose it. We didn't have to choose it, did we? Last one now, Chris. Name an occupation at which you trust a woman more than a man. You have nurse, you have flight attendant, beautician or hairdresser, nanny or babysitter. You have teacher, you have dental hygienist, you have massage therapist. There's one left. It's number 7. If you get it, you win the round. What do you say, Chris?
2: Telemarketer.
0: Show us. Telemarketer. Okay. Good guesses all. You do get a chance to steal it. That means Red Rachel and Crystal will get to suggest answers to Biggie. And if you get the only one that's left, you win the round after they did all that work. Crystal, what do you suggest?
1: I have waitress, secretary, maybe a school counselor.
0: Waitress, secretary, school counselor. Red Rachel.
6: I like secretary. I said like a therapist or a counselor, and I said gynecologist.
0: Okay. I'm so sorry you had to say that.
4: Yeah.
6: I mean, maybe that's just me.
0: I'm so sorry you had to say that.
5: I was over here. I mean, nothing involving a wheel.
6: You weren't going to say Uber driver?
5: Yeah, nothing involving real decision making.
4: Dishwasher, politics. No.
0: No.
4: Okay. I'm going to just put it out there. She said it. I had the thought.
0: Mm-hmm.
4: I'm going to say gynecologist.
0: For the win in round one, gynecologist. What a good win, that one. Politician.
6: What?
4: There is no way.
0: Come on now.
6: That's why we are always electing female presidents.
4: Even Rachel's against that. By the way, I want you to run down that list and just show how sexist we are. It's the ultimate, we'll let you help but not do the real work.
0: Nurse.
4: You can kind of help, but you're not the doctor.
0: Flight attendant.
4: Yeah, we're not going to let you fly it. We'll let you serve the drinks.
0: Hairdresser.
4: We'll let you fix it. But my favorite, too, is dental hygienist. We're going to let you clean them but not fix them. We are a terrible society.
6: And then there's massage therapists where you let them touch you all over.
0: Yes, you do. Yeah, it's all about that. I'm so sorry.
4: We are a terrible society.
0: I am so sorry you had to go through that. That is awful. I should never have chosen that. I am just.
6: Did you pick that the day you stopped drinking Diet Coke?
0: I picked that the day I stopped drinking Diet Coke.
5: He's like, these jokes are going to be great.
0: Round one went to Chris and BBJ. That was a great round, though. Almost got the sweep there. All right, Crystal, you and Chris get to shout your name when you know the best answer to this one. You're the captain this time around. Crystal, are you ready to shout your name?
1: Yes.
0: Chris, are you ready?
2: Yes, sir.
0: Okay, it's a quick one. Here we go. 100 people survey, top 9 answers on the board. Name a soda people like to drink.
1: Crystal,
0: what do you say?
1: Pepsi.
0: Show us Pepsi. One answer beats it. Chris, what do you say?
2: Coke.
0: Show us Coke. Number one answer is Coca-Cola. Coke is 1. Pepsi is 2. Chris, do you want to play or pass that?
2: I will play.
0: Playing 7 answers left now. 7 left. And we go over to B.B. Shea. Back and forth. Name a soda people like to drink. Coke and Pepsi are gone. What do you say, B.B. Shea?
3: Dr. Pepper.
0: Show us Dr. Pepper. Number 3 is Dr. Pepper. Chris, a soda people like to drink. Coke, Pepsi, and Dr. Pepper are gone. What do you say?
2: Mountain Dew.
0: Show us Mountain Dew. Number 5 is Mountain Dew. That means, B.B. Shea, you are left with 5 to go. No strikes. A soda people like to drink. What do you say?
3: Diet Coke.
0: Show us Diet Coke. Number 6 is Diet Coke. Coke, Pepsi, Dr. Pepper, Mountain Dew, and Diet Coke are gone. 4 are left. You have no strikes. You can sweep the category and win the game. Chris, what do you say?
2: Sprite.
0: Show us Sprite. That's number 4. So now you have the top 6. Although I'd quibble. I think Mountain Dew should be higher than Sprite. And maybe Diet.
4: Yeah.
0: Doesn't matter, though. Coke, Pepsi, Dr. Pepper, Sprite, Mountain Dew, and Diet Coke. There are 3 left. B.B. Shea. No strikes. What do you say?
3: Diet Pepsi?
0: Show us Diet Pepsi. First strike. Diet Pepsi. Not there. Coca-Cola, Pepsi, Dr. Pepper, Sprite, Mountain Dew. Diet Coke. We have 3 left. What do you say, Chris? 1 strike now.
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0: Show us Pib Extra. No, that's the old Mr. Pib.
4: Yeah, it's like the poor man's Dr. Pepper.
0: I used to like Mr. Pib when it first came out. I was like,
4: oh, yeah, it's fun.
0: It's a pretty good drink. It is not Dr. Pepper, though. Okay, now you have 3 left and 2 strikes. B.B. Shea, Coke, Pepsi, Dr. Pepper, Sprite, Mountain Dew, and Diet Coke. There are 3 left. What do you say?
3: A&W Root Beer.
0: Show us A&W Root Beer. Number 9 is A&W Root Beer. It just says Root Beer. Nice. Coke, Pepsi, Dr. Pepper, Sprite, Mountain Dew, Diet Coke, root beer. Two left. Chris, you have two strikes. Can you come up with one?
2: Sundrop.
0: Show us Sundrop. Too regional.
4: Too local,
0: I think. I got a Sundrop hat that I love. My friend Soda Pop Devin gave it to me. Yeah. Okay, that means, Crystal, you can steal it here, and you're the captain. Biggie and Red Rachel will suggest answers to you. There are two left. A soda people like to drink. Coke, Pepsi, Dr. Pepper, Sprite, Mountain Dew, Diet Coke, and root beer are gone. There are two left, Biggie.
4: I was going to say Diet Mountain Dew is very popular. Also, like Fanta Orange.
0: Diet Mountain Dew, Fanta. All right, do you have any?
6: I have the same two answers, plus ginger ale.
0: Ginger ale. All right, yeah. Ginger ale, Fanta, and you had Diet Mountain Dew. Now, you can go off on your own, Crystal, or you can go with one of those. If you steal it, you tie the game, we go overtime. What do you say?
1: Well, I had Fanta and ginger ale.
0: Mm-hmm.
1: I think I'm
0: going to
1: go with Fanta.
0: For the tie and a take of round two, show us Fanta. That's right. Coke, Pepsi, Dr. Pepper, Sprite, Mountain Dew, Diet Coke, Fanta, root beer, and 7-Up.
4: Ah, I always forget about 7-Up.
0: Poor man Sprite.
6: Who drinks 7-Up?
4: It's a year eight, poor man Sprite.
0: I like Sprite better, but I think 7-Up may outsell it. I don't know. I thought Diet Mountain Dew was a good answer.
4: That's always been popular, too, but Fanta is loved by kids.
0: They're doing a hard Fresca this summer. God.
6: That sounds so good.
0: Look at the reactions there, too.
6: I love Fresca.
0: Oh, do you? They're making an alcoholic beverage.
6: I love that.
4: It was forced upon me as a youth by my grandparents.
6: Yeah. Oh, man, I still buy it.
0: Could be the summer drink of the summer. That's what they're saying.
4: I hope not.
0: Okay, we have to go to overtime here. Good get there by Crystal. She goes Fanta, and she's right. Now Biggie and BB Shea are captains again, and you only have 3 seconds to come up with the answer. Are you ready, BB Shea?
3: Yep.
0: You ready, Biggie?
3: Yep.
0: Top four answers on the board. 3 seconds to come up with it. 100 people survey. Where are you almost always barefoot?
3: BB.
0: BB Shea.
3: The beach.
0: Show us the beach. Number one answer, where are you almost always barefoot? Chris, you can play or pass that. Only 3 answers left, but you only have 3 seconds when I go to you. Where are you almost always barefoot? Beach is number one. Play or pass, Chris?
2: Go play.
0: Playing. All right, y'all think of a steal. Here we go. 3 seconds. Where are you almost always barefoot, Chris?
2: The pool.
0: Show us the pool. Number two answer is pool. BB Shea.
3: Your shower.
0: Show us the shower. Shower or bath, number three. Where are you almost always barefoot? Beach, pool, and shower. And for the win, Chris.
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3: Your bed.
0: Show us for the win. Your bed. Yes. Oh, he's calling us. Look at him in there. He's doing it.
3: Sorry, bro. I was feeling myself today.
0: He knew it.
4: It was my secret one. I was like, there's no way he's going to say the bed.
0: I didn't think he would either.
4: Yeah.
0: The bed. And you are. Yeah. Always barefoot in the bed. Never wear your shoes in the bed. Nice.
4: It'd be weird if you did.
0: Sometimes I like it.
3: I'm always ready.
0: Four. Rachel, I'm so sorry. Your gender.
6: This is smeared all over the place.
4: And again, he chose it.
0: I did. I should let you leave early, but I won't.
4: Yeah.
6: Man.
0: Never do.
6: I should have played it up more.
0: Let's get a meet and greet contestant here. 866-470-2GNC if you want to be just that. Let's learn a little something about you, even if we've met you before. Maybe how you started listening to this program, what you do for a living, all those things. Something interesting about yourself. Meet and greet. Next, two guys named Chris.
7: 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Aren't you glad we got them? 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
13: NBA, the Western Conference Finals tonight. 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Oklahoma City plus 132. And the over-under in San Antonio at 219.5. The Knicks are opening up as a 6.5-point road underdog in Game 1 against the Thunder. They're a 4.5 road underdog against the Spurs should the Western Conference Finals make it to a Game 7 on Saturday. With your VSiN Action Update, I'm Tony DeZiri on the River.

two guys named Chris. Heaven doesn't want them, and hell is afraid they'll take over. Aren't you glad we got them? Two guys named Chris, exclusively on 92.3 The River.

0: We get a great chance to meet yet another P1 listener today, Dylan, who is on the line. Mm-hmm. Hopefully we'll meet him in person at the end of the season here, baseball season, at a private suite at the Grasshoppers game. Dylan, hello, how are you? Nice to meet you.
1: Hey, Chris, how are you, man?
0: Doing really well, thank you. Says you are from Sanford and you've been listening for 20 years. We sure appreciate that. And you started listening with your dad.
1: Yeah, that's right, man. It's the same old story. We've heard it time and time again, you know, on the way to school in the morning, so listen to Rock 92 with my dad. And then as I got older, started working, you know, listen to it every morning on the way to work and pretty much all throughout my day.
0: Awesome. You guys go off. Well, it's awfully nice to hear that. That is really nice of you to say. And when people say that, it just is really means a lot to us. You know, people said that a lot when Kristen was retiring. They're like, started listening with my dad and so forth. And you work on overhead power lines, according to BB Shea. That seems like a dangerous job.
1: Yeah, it is, man. You got to keep your wits about you. You know, you can't make a lot of mistakes, but they put a lot of, you know, stuff in place. Got to keep you safe. You just got to, you know, follow the rules.
0: I'm glad to hear that. You're a lineman for the county. That's what you are, yeah.
2: God, that, I've always much respect because
0: totally.
2: When you see them up there working, I'm just like, I wouldn't trust myself.
0: And no. And when we have like an ice storm or something, are you just working 24/7?
1: Yes, sir. Yeah. Typically so. Any kind of, you know, major weather event, we're out and about. So, you know, all lights are out for the most part.
0: I hope people do appreciate you because when we're without power, it's like, oh my God, it's the worst, you know? And of course, we're just like, come on, get it back. And you're out there actually doing the work, you know? Is that the worst kind of weather, an ice storm or, you know, is it like, would it be like a tornado? You know, what causes the worst problems?
1: Probably ice. Ice is the worst. It's my least favorite to work in, just how cold you get, and then the ice melts and you get in the truck and you're wet and you're cold, you know? Typically after like a hurricane or something, you're, nice weather, you know, that time of year in the fall or so. It's not bad working conditions, but
0: that makes sense.
1: Ice is no fun.
0: Ice is awful. Anytime, I mean, sleet's all right. Freezing rain is the worst.
2: Yeah.
0: You know, we got a forecast of some of that this past winter, and when they say freezing rain, that's when you sit up and pay attention, because when you lose power, it is terrible. Now, BB Shea says that one interesting fact about you is you were arrested in high school. What were the circumstances?
1: Yeah, so I had a small little crime organization going on through a local big box store where, you know, we go in, we buy an item, get a receipt, and then go back in, put that same item in the cart, and then when we're out the door, we'd have a receipt for it, for the paid item, you know what I mean? So buy one, get a receipt, go back, not pay for one, and have a receipt for it to, you know, show the greeter. And, you know, a great way to make money in high school, but not a, legal avenue, you know.
0: Of course. So that's interesting. You know, that's a pretty simple and diabolical plan. You just go back with the receipt, take something. How'd you wind up getting caught?
1: Secret shopper finally got me, believe it or not. They are real and they're out there.
0: A secret
3: snitches
0: shopper. Found you.
3: Those snitches.
2: I knew it wasn't going to be the greeter because, let's be honest, they just
0: pass you right over.
2: Just to see your seat.
1: The greeter let you walk right out. Yeah, they don't have nothing, but the chopper got me,
0: How long did you... go ahead, I'm sorry.
1: Well, I was going to say, you know, I had a job as a busboy, and I was I wanted to get legitimate money, and working after school when the busboy job just wasn't paying the gas bill, so you got to do what you got to do. Hard times.
0: Surely you regret it now, though.
1: Oh, yeah, so I had to get my record expunged, and the parents were all upset. You know how that goes. But, you know, a good lesson learned at that age.
0: Oh, yeah.
3: I bet you could have told the greeter you're stealing this. All right, go ahead, man. I'm not going to do anything.
0: I'm stealing this. I'm selling it at school.
3: Yeah.
0: Okay.
3: Cool. All right, cool.
0: Go ahead, man. I admire the hustle.
3: Yeah.
0: Okay, go ahead. Do it. Well, how long did you get away with it before you finally got caught?
1: Oh, man, we had a good run. We probably had a good year and a half.
0: Whoa. Pretty good. Different Walmarts or the same one?
3: We didn't say Walmart.
1: No, different Walmart.
0: Oh, jeez.
3: Sorry.
2: We said big box stores.
0: Sorry. Different ones.
3: Yeah.
0: My fault. Walmart wasn't even mentioned.
1: Yeah.
0: I tell you, we had a guy call recently who was doing the same type thing to Home Depot.
3: Still doing it.
0: And still doing it. Everybody's like, he needs to turn himself in. He ain't going.
3: No.
0: He's doing that.
3: He does it so often that his wife knows about it and gets mad at him and leaves the store when she knows he's doing it.
0: Yes.
3: He price tag swaps.
0: That's his thing.
3: Yeah.
0: This is even simpler to me. It's like, this really works. Yeah, you just walk out with the same item. So what kind of things would you steal and then sell at school?
1: So there was a big demand for, like, golf clubs, like a box set of golf clubs. That was high demand.
0: Yeah.
1: Mini fridge you know, just stuff that teenagers want.
0: Oh, yeah.
1: Turtle Beach headphones were a hot commodity back then. Mm-hmm. You know, so.
2: Makes perfect sense. Did you just buy golf clubs?
3: Nope.
2: All right.
1: Yeah. We'd some on the back of the truck and, you know, turn profits.
0: So. That's awesome. Well. I shouldn't.
2: No, you should not condone.
0: I should not condone, but BB Shea says he admires it. One more quick thing. I notice, I don't know if you notice this because you work on power lines for the power company. I feel like our power poles, at least here, are in bad shape. I always seem to think they're bent over and almost ready to crack. Do you think that's the case? I'm worried about our power poles.
1: I think they have more integrity than the eye appears to see, if that makes sense. You know, typically they hold up.
0: Yeah.
1: But they do deteriorate, and they, you know, we try to do a good job of getting them changed out.
0: Yes.
1: I mean, it's the ongoing process.
0: I think you're right. I think they must be stronger than I think they are, just from the way I look at it as a layman here. Well, it's fascinating to get to know you. Who's your favorite member of this program?
1: Well, I can't say Chris Kelly, so I'm about to say Biggie.
0: All right, say it. Oh, say it,
2: well,
0: man.
2: Thank you.
0: Take him up in the cherry picker with you.
2: Let's not. Not unless you want to see that.
1: Please, man.
0: Get him up there now. Let's go. That should be like a prize.
2: Don't know if the cherry picker going to make it. Those sound like those alligators.
0: Oh, man. Well, Dylan, thank you so much for listening for all these years, for calling in. I hope we get to meet you in person, and thanks for the job you do as well.
1: Yes, sir. Thank you, guys. Thanks for having me.
0: Absolutely. Great to talk to you. Everybody's got a story. That's Meet and Greet, and that's Dylan for today. You could be tomorrow's Meet and Greet.
2: I love that you threw that in at the end. You know he hates people like you.
0: Hey, why I gotcha?
1: I know.
0: Power poles, am I right?
2: Well, I feel like they deserve better.
0: I see
2: power.
0: One that leans.
2: I do. They. Every time I look at one, there's one in particular I see, and I'm like, God, that thing's cracking in half.
0: But he's a phenomenal worker.
2: Yes.
0: I do appreciate the work he does during the ice storms and all of that.
2: That's right.
0: Rachel, I'm so sorry I've offended your gender today. Especially this
4: terrible.
0: This last
4: I don't know if I'll be able to be here tomorrow. I'm so upset.
2: All by choice, too.
0: That's right. And we don't know if Biggie will be able to be here tomorrow. 13
2: we don't know.
0: Days. 13 days now.
2: Give it up.
0: Give it up for him. We'll start and end this show with that. Lisa Lanier joins us tomorrow for Lawyer Up as well. Two Guys Named Chris Show.
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At 923-1011 The River, we have Aerosmith, The Police, and the B-52s. The Pamlico River has big fish with big teeth. Where would you rather swim?

Billy Idol, 92.3 The River. He's out on the road this summer, heading into Raleigh on August 23rd with the I Should Be Dead Tour 2026. Opening up for the show, it's Devo. 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Should be a good one.

0: Okay, if it walks like a duck and sounds like a duck, then there's zero chance that it's actually 92.3 in the river. 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

Eastern Carolina's 92.3 The River. I was thinking about McDonald's the other day. I was in the drive-thru and thinking about all the meltdowns they had during the 80s with some of these failed menu items. How about McWobster, the McPizza, and my favorite, onion nuggets.

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1: Oh, I know. 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Paddle to the metal. Oh, man. I should do this for a living.
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Jacksonville's 92.3 The River, best of the 70s, 80s, and 90s. Your home for two guys named Chris. AC with you. Thursday rolls on. Got some Fleetwood Mac coming up. Farner on the way, too. And a lot of some more set right after Manfred Mann.

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0: We're back. Now, did you spot the commercial that was fake? No? Next time, maybe listen closer, okay? In the meantime, it's back to playing whatever on the river.

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Do it right now. 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

0: life after death? Are there aliens in Area 51? Will the river keep playing whenever we feel like? 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Okay, the answer to just one of these questions right after this.
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Eastern Carolina's 92.3 The River. My hero, Foo Fighters. Well, my heroes these days, Carolina Hurricanes, man, they're taking care of business. They are up 3-1 in the series against the Montreal Canadiens. They won last night 4-0. Heading into game 5 tomorrow night, 8 o'clock in Raleigh. And go Canes!

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92.3 The River, best of the 70s, 80s, and 90s. You're home for two guys named Chris. It's AC on your Thursday. Hope you're having a fine day so far. I got the Day in Rock coming up in just a few minutes. We'll go back, find out what happened on this date in rock and roll history. We'll run down some birthdays, too. 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It's the Day in Rock right about 12:30. Until then, music rolls on as we come together with John Paul, George, and Ringo.

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Lots of people think you have to choose between a career and family. But did you know you can have neither and just enjoy more of this music from the 70s, 80s, and 90s? 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
0: Remember, if the Vans are rocking, they're probably listening to another long set of Tunage right here on The River. Just wanted to warn you. 92.3 The River.

92.3 The River. I'm AC, and this is The Day in Rock, sponsored by Ritchie Law Firm. It's May 28th, and on this date in 1973, Pink Floyd's The Dark Side of the Moon was on both the UK and US album charts. It remained on the US charts for 741 discontinuous weeks from 1973 to 1988. In 1977, Sting, Stuart Copeland, and Andy Summers, who we know as The Police, played together for the first time ever when they performed in Paris, France, as part of another band. And in 1988, the four-day US Festival of 83 took place in California, featuring The Clash, U2, David Bowie, The Pretenders, Van Halen, Stray Cats, Men at Work, Judas Priest, Stevie Nicks, Willie Nelson, NXS, Joe Walsh, Motley Crue, and Ozzy Osbourne. Over 750,000 fans attended. Birthdays today include Gladys Knight of Gladys Knight and the Pips. She's on the midnight train to Georgia, and she's 82. Billy Vera of Billy Vera and the Beaters is also 82. John Fogerty of Creedence Clearwater Revival is 81. The late Wendy O. Williams of the Plasmatics was born in 1949. Roland Gift of Fine Young Cannibals is 65. And Kylie Minogue is 58. 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And that's May 28th from 92.3 The River. 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

Jacksonville's 92.3 The River. I got a story of a couple of dudes that definitely belong together. They were testing the durability of their bulletproof vest after a night of drinking and decided to shoot each other. So they ended up in the hospital. And while they were there, they, of course, police came and they were investigated, and they told the police they were on a secret mission. So the police had a different idea, because after that, they were on a very public mission to send them to jail.

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5: NBA, the Western Conference Finals tonight, Game 6, as the Oklahoma City Thunder visit the San Antonio Spurs. And the Thunder coming off Game 5's victory on Tuesday, up 3-2 and a win away from an NBA Finals appearance for the second straight year. The Spurs are a 3.5-point home favorite tonight, minus 156 on the money line, Oklahoma City plus 132, and the over-under in San Antonio at 219.5. The Knicks are opening up as a 6.5-point road underdog in Game 1 against the Thunder. They're a 4.5 road underdog against the Spurs should the Western Conference Finals make it to a Game 7 on Saturday. With your VSiN Action Update, I'm Tony Dazzeri on the River.

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AC with you Thursday. Got some John Parr coming up. 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
1: 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Was it installed improperly, and can she sue? 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

0: is such sweet sorrow. 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But cheer up. 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

wedding celebration planning update. 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

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Thanks for hanging out with me this afternoon. 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

music library way bigger than the Tryon Palace bathroom. Yeah, we knew you'd be impressed with that. 92.3 The River.

if y'all have seen this video. It's gone viral. An Ohio woman says she got a ticket for driving with a phone in her right hand. Only problem? She doesn't have a right hand. She says the officer thought she was holding a phone, but it was just her arm. Talk about a rough day in traffic court. 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
4: NBA, the Western Conference Finals tonight. Game 6 as the Oklahoma City Thunder visit the San Antonio Spurs. And the Thunder coming off Game 5's victory on Tuesday, up 3-2 and a win away from an NBA Finals appearance for the second straight year. The Spurs are a 3.5-point home favorite tonight, -156 on the money line. Oklahoma City +132 and the over-under in San Antonio at 219.5. The Knicks are opening up as a 6.5-point road underdog in Game 1 against the Thunder. They're a 4.5 road underdog against the Spurs should the Western Conference Finals make it to a Game 7 on Saturday. With your VSiN Action Update, I'm Tony Dazzeri on the River.
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today. May 28th is National Brisket Day and also National Beef Burger Day. 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

am out of here. Thanks so much for hanging out with me right here on 92.3 The River. 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

Maybe a ninja is fighting a chameleon right in front of you. Ever think of that? Well, maybe you should. 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
1: 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Okay.
3: He nailed you.
4: There's so much to love about North Carolina, but we all want more. More boundless views, more pristine scenery, more wildlife, more adventures, and more clean roads to get there. But to get more, we have to do less. Less littering, that is. Properly disposing of waste is never a waste of time. It leads to a more enjoyable environment for much longer. So, when traveling in North Carolina, make it your nature to trash your trash. Leave it more beautiful than when you found it. And we will all have more reasons to love NC. Litter less, get more. For more on the 7 Outdoor NC Leave No Trace principles, visit OutdoorNC.com. 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
1: Hi, this is Chris Kelly. 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